Moments, 98.1 KDD. Did you know that people are secretly judging you without even knowing you? Of course you knew that. It's 2026. Hey, it's Shannon O. But they're doing this based off of what you have as your phone screen. I'll explain more coming up in the next 6 minutes.

0: Akron's 98.1 KDD. Without pulling it out right now, do you know what your phone background is, like the lock screen? Hey, it's Shannon O. Never have I ever met a person who has a picture of their driver's license. Well, this is your driver's license, but your boyfriend's phone background, Erica. There's a story that goes with this.
1: So I stood out at 6:30 a.m. waiting in line because I didn't have an appointment at the DMV. And surprisingly, I love my photo and I get so many compliments.
0: You are one of the few, Erica, but good for you. Never met anybody with a driver's license as their phone background. The most common images, people default their home screen.

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2: 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Hey, it's Shannon. Oh, I'm going to share that percentage with you coming up in the next 10 minutes. Akron.

0: 98.1 KDD, 14%. This is nuts. Hey, it's Shannon O. That's how much of the household income goes to paying for kids at daycare. Married couples spend nearly 14% of their salary to make sure their kids are taken care of while they're at work. The average price for daycare these days in 2026, between $850 and $1,230 per month, which is just insane. But I know a lot of people who have decided, you know what? It's not worth it. I'm going to be a stay-at-home mom or a stay-at-home dad instead and just give up that corporate lifestyle. If that is you, how has it been working out? Have you actually saved money or maybe your sanity? Let me know using that talkback mic.
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1: Man, Disney really going after it this summer. Hey, it's Shannon O. Obviously, Toy Story 5 came out just a couple of weeks ago. Taylor Swift featured on that soundtrack. Last weekend, live action of Moana as well.

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10: 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Mario and Courtney Lopez here with you to count down the 20 biggest songs of the week. Plus, we got to get to our throwback soundtrack, and I hear we got a big shakeup at the number one spot this weekend.
11: Yep, shake it up. A song I predicted would hit the top spot has done it. We'll get to that later, though. But for now, we got to kick off this top 20 with a countdown debut from Benson Boone with The Time of My Life.

0: Pink Panthers and Zara Larsson right there at 19 with Stateside on the iHeartRadio Countdown. Mario Courtney Lopez here. Pink Panthers, didn't we meet her not too long ago?
1: Yeah.
0: Yeah, that's what
1: she's
0: we met,
1: my
0: right?
1: BFF. We follow each other on Instagram.
0: Great.
1: Oh, my God.
0: She just secured her first ever acting role this past week. Congrats.
1: That's amazing. It's a secret project over at Universal Pictures. The cast also consists of Matt Damon and Sandra Oh as well. So be on the lookout for that as we get to our 18th biggest song of the week. I love this one. It is Teddy Swims with Mr. Know-It-All.

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14: 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Mario Courtney Lopez here. We're up to our 17th biggest song where we find Alex Warren this weekend,
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0: Harry Styles with American Girls at 14 this week on the iHeartRadio Countdown. 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
27: 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Mario Courtney Lopez here, and our number 12 artist this week just dropped her debut album about 14 days ago, and the reviews are in.
28: People are calling it powerful, unique, and mesmerizing. The first time I heard this next song, I was hooked, I was shooked, and this is Sienna Spiro with Die on This Hill.

0: 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Tickets are getting low for the iHeartRadio Music Festival. It's going down September 18th and 19th in Vegas.
1: Ah, the lineup is stacked like always. Zara Larsson, Cardi B, Goo Goo Dolls, Kenny Chesney, Weezer, Major Lazer, Lainey Wilson, Muse, Snoop Dogg, and more.
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6: Halfway point of this week's iHeart Radio Countdown. Mario and Courtney Lopez here. Throwback soundtrack on the way shortly. A request or two and more.
0: But first, we got to kick off our top 10 songs with Olivia Dean, Man I Need.

0: Alex Warren, Ordinary at 9 this week on the iHeartRadio Countdown. Mario and Courtney Lopez here, and it's time to fire up the time machine for a quick little musical trip into the past with our throwback soundtrack. Taking it back 14 years to this week in 2012, I was 6 months into hosting a brand new radio show called On with Mario Lopez. I cannot believe we've done it this long.
1: We're coming
0: That's
1: up.
0: That's a heck of a run,
1: We're
0: you guys.
1: Coming up on 15 years. That's pretty
0: that
1: crazy.
0: Is a heck of a run. And Mrs. Lopez joined when?
1: Like Third? A year in.
0: Oh, wow, honey. That's awesome.
1: Yeah, it was like a year in or so.
0: Look at you.
2: You always forget how long I've been around.
0: No, you know why? Because it just seems so seamless. It doesn't.
2: Yeah, no, I know.
0: Out,
2: but
0: know?
2: Then
0: that's
2: you'll be like, we've been together.
1: Do you remember
2: that?
1: When we made you audition?
2: Yeah, that was like a year process. It was that year. The first year was my audition.
0: That was good.
2: Well, musically, Ellie Goulding snagged a top 10 hit with this one.

0: Yes, Ellie, that's a jam. By the way, she just performed during the World Cup quarterfinals the other week doing that song.
1: Meanwhile, Katy Perry was singing about capturing a moment of clarity after being lost in a dream.

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17: Welcome back to the iHeartRadio Countdown. Mario and Courtney Lopez at 8 this week. Olivia Rodrigo, who recently announced her very own music festival, which sold out, by the way, in 30 minutes.
18: The all-female lineup, which features artists like Stevie Nicks, Doechii, Chappell Roan, Garbage, and more, takes place at the end of August in Los Angeles. And you know she will be playing this one. Drop Dead.

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1: All right, this one comes from Shelly on Instagram, and you can catch this guy performing during the FIFA World Cup halftime show this weekend. It is Justin Bieber with Daisies.

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10: 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Mario and Courtney Lopez here. We got just 5 songs left this weekend.
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0: Justin Timberlake with What Goes Around Comes Around. Countdown extra for you right there. Mario and Courtney Lopez here. And we're up to our fourth biggest song of the week.
1: This song was our number one song last week, but it has been dethroned here. 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
4: This week's iHeartRadio Countdown is just about done. Three songs left. Mario and Courtney Lopez here. Let's get right to it, honey.
0: This young lady just kicked off her first ever U.S. headlining tour last week. It is Olivia Dean with So Easy to Fall in Love.

0: Bruno, that just might at 2 this week on the iHeartRadio Countdown. Mario Courtney Lopez here, and that, of course, means we got a big shakeup in the top spot. You called this one, honey.
1: I sure did. LT me. Last week, I predicted it, and it happened. It is Tame Impala. It has jumped 3 spots to become our new number one song with Drive.

0: Tame Impala, Dracula, your new number one song. Congrats to them, and that is it for us.
1: We will be back again next week with all of your favorite music and more. Until then, this is Mario and Courtney Lopez saying, have a great weekend.
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9: Zarin.
10: Elizabeth.
9: Zarin. How are you?
10: Look at me over
9: Welcome.
10: Here.
9: Pleased to meet
10: Present
9: you.
10: Present and accounted for. How are you doing?
9: I'm doing well. Do you know what's ridiculous?
10: I do. Cliff Young.
9: Uh-huh.
10: You know who this is?
9: No.
10: In 1983, he was 61 years old, and he competed in what was called the Westfield Sydney to Melbourne Ultra Marathon.
9: Okay.
10: And this was a distance of 544 miles.
9: What?
10: 875 kilometers for those who count in clicks.
9: What?
10: Yes, it was a race. Why it was called Westfield Sydney to Melbourne is because it was a race from the two largest Westfield shopping centers, Westfield Parramatta in Sydney and Westfield Doncaster in Melbourne. So they went from one shopping mall to the other, 544
9: what?
10: Miles away.
9: I yes. love that.
10: Now, Young, as I said, 61 years old. He competes in this. How does he compete? How does he show up? He shows up in overalls and work boots. And he's like, I'm going to run 544
9: what?
10: Miles. No, there's more to that, Elizabeth. How he had practiced is he'd gone out and just run chasing sheep in like gumboots for like 2-3 days in a row. Like didn't sleep, just stayed up chasing sheep all around the pasture. And the yes. So that's
9: was
10: how he prepared.
9: Methamphetamines involved?
10: No. So then he goes in and he races. He, you know, he competes in the Westfield Sydney to Melbourne Ultra Marathon. And when he goes, the racers are presumed to like stop to sleep each night.
9: Yeah.
10: He doesn't. Actually, it's not true. He slept the first night, right?
9: Okay.
10: And so most of the racers are going to sleep for like 6 hours. He slept for like a couple hours, wakes up and just starts running again. And after that, he realizes there's nobody around. He's got a good lead, right? And he just keeps doing that day after day. He just decides, you know what? I'm not going to sleep for the next 500 miles or whatever. And he finishes in first place. 10 hours faster than the
9: what?
10: Next runner. He wins the whole darn thing.
9: No.
10: And the race, it normally would took a much longer. He finished it about, I think it was a couple days or like, let's see if I can figure out how long it was. It was like he finished it a day before anybody else had ever finished it. Like he knocked a whole day's time off of the ultra marathon. Yes.
9: I'm stunned.
10: Yes, right? 2 days. 2 days faster than any previous runner had ever run it.
9: Australians are built differently,
10: yes.
9: man.
10: And he ran the whole time at about a nice, comfortable cruising speed of 4 miles per hour. He did not put himself out in the least.
9: Wow.
10: He just ran night and day and night and day and night and day till he
9: incredible.
10: Got to the shopping mall.
9: He's amazing. He's
10: right?
9: my hero.
10: Cliff Young, 61-year-old badass.
9: Cliff, what a badass. I love that. That's ridiculous.
10: Right?
9: I have one more little ridiculous thing before I kick off to what's really ridiculous.
10: Oh, really?
9: We got a message from Rude Dude Raquel,
10: mm-hmm.
9: Who, when asked, where do you work? She said she works in hell, which is also known as Walmart Canada.
10: Okay.
9: But aside from that, she's absolutely hilarious. But here's the thing. Is there anything that you'd like to tell the rest of your fellow listeners? This is on the survey on our website.
10: Oh, okay.
9: And she wrote, I would like to let you all know that since hearing about how it would be appreciated if brands would reach out to Ridiculous Crime if they were coming up with any mashups, I've sent messages to most major brands at this point, but
10: God.
9: Still continuing, informing them of this and giving them the contacts for Ridiculous Crime. You're welcome, guys. It was my pleasure to do this for the Rude Dudes and, of course, for Elizabeth and most of all for Zarin. No need
10: you.
9: To thank me.
10: Thank you.
9: I just have to say that is the most incredible thing I've ever heard. Raquel.
10: I respect the game.
9: I want it. Like, if I get cool stuff, I'll send you some of it. We'll share. But also, let Raquel be an inspiration to all rude dudes.
10: Really?
9: Start harassing brands so that we get... I want to be able to try these things out and tell you about them.
10: Yes.
9: Or tell you about them before they hit the market.
10: Yes.
9: So you're the first to know, everybody.
10: And I would love to suffer for all of you.
9: And you need to just buck up and take it.
10: It's the worst.
9: Take it like a man.
10: No.
9: No, it's amazing. So that's another ridiculous... Do you want to know what else is ridiculous?
10: I think I got space for it.
9: Setting the stage for many crimers and con men to come.
10: Oh.

0: This is Ridiculous Crime, a podcast about absurd and outrageous capers, heists, cons. It's always 99% murder free and 100% ridiculous.
1: You damn right.
0: I'm messed up. Okay, I'm going to start by quoting you some poetry.
1: Oh, I like poetry.
0: Yeah, so do I. Some say we're dreamers. Some say we're schemers. Some say we're fooled because we won't be their tools. I a winner. We're no beginner. Won't be your sinner because we know Jah rules. And we cares not what Babylon say or what they say we are. They got to come. They got to come our way or they won't get far. I'm the originator. No imitator. I'm the originator. I the creator.
1: Chant down Babylon.
0: So that's Jimmy Cliff laying it all out in his song, Originator. I mean, it's no Peter Tosh singing I Am That I Am,
1: no.
0: Which is my second favorite track

0: William 520% Miller.
1: That was his nickname.
0: Okay. Old 520%. That's a great nickname.
1: Kind of a mouthful.
0: He was a Brooklyn bookkeeper who pulled the scheme on investors back in 1899, and he took them for $1 million.
1: Back then.
0: Yeah, and that's like 40 million today. So, you know, big time. But Ponzi made it his own. And it carries his name to this day. Ponzi scheme. We all know what that means. Pyramid scheme. You take people's money with promises of huge investment returns, and then you pay them off with the money from a new crop of dupes.
1: Mm-hmm.
0: Lather, rinse, repeat. But Ponzi, he was amazing. He was a con man for the ages. So let's dive in.
1: Please.
0: He was born Carlo Ponzi in Parma, Italy, 1882. And I hate that he anglicized his name to Charles Ponzi, but, you know, you got to do what you got to do.
1: Investors, you got to get them on your side. Carlo Ponzi sounds a little bit
0: Carlo Ponzi, it rolls off the tongue.
1: Yeah, it's a little more poetic, but I imagine it, in the early turn of the century, it kind of...
0: Maybe not so popular. Yeah. He wasn't from some peasant family. Living a hard scrabble existence and like trying to get by in a somewhat recently unified Italy. No, he was from a well-off family in Parma. He went to the University of Rome. And here's what he had to say about that. Quote, "In my college days, I was what you would call a spendthrift. That is, I had arrived at the precarious period in a young man's life when spending money seemed the most attractive thing on earth." And college just wasn't for him. It was not a good fit. So he hopped on a ship. And on November 15th, 1903, he arrived in Boston on the SS Vancouver. He only had a couple bucks on him when he stepped off the boat. And it's not like other immigrant stories where people sold all that they had to buy a ticket to America. And they arrived with like basically nothing and had to start from absolute scratch.
1: Mm-hmm.
0: Can you imagine the desperation that drives people to do that? Like, it's got to be really bad where you're coming from to take that risk.
1: Oh, yeah.
0: Hats off to them.
1: Weeks at sea. I mean, like, probably in, like, steerage level.
0: Yeah.
1: Where and it's not going to be dope.
0: Yeah, exactly. But so Ponzi.
1: And then when you get here, you ain't got anything. You don't know anybody, most likely, except for maybe some people you got to, like, travel into a whole other city to find.
0: Yeah, you just got to find people that can help you survive, that know the language. So Ponzi, like, he didn't have anything when he got here, but it doesn't mean that he was broke when he got on the boat. Like, he had cash, but he lost it to a card sharp on the ship.
1: On the ship.
0: He told the New York Times, quote, "I landed in this country with $2.50 in cash, but $100 million in hopes, and those hopes never left me."
1: Sure.
0: So, yeah, he may have only had a couple bucks, but he didn't look like it. In his autobiography, here's how he describes himself. Quote, "From tie to spats, I look like $1 million just out of the mint, like a young gentleman of leisure, perhaps like the scion of wealthy parents on a pleasure tour. And that goes to show that appearances don't mean a thing. In fact, I was in a jam right then and there, in an economic jam and a critical predicament at that, and 5,000 miles away from home and 500 or more miles away from my ultimate destination in a strange country with no friends and no money." So
1: uphill battle.
0: Yeah. And he said that, like,
1: but looking good doing it.
0: He looked so sharp. He went on, quote, "To have landed in America without money was not half as bad as having landed without the least knowledge of its language. I could not fill an office job because I did not speak or understand a word of English. What I knew of other languages did not help. Likewise, my general education was useless. As a student and a man of frail physique, I was not cut out for manual labor. Still, I had to live. And in order to earn a living, I had to work at something." So, you know, I mean, that's, again, like when you think about, I thought about that visiting countries where I don't know the language at all.
1: How would you get by?
0: Yeah, like Slovakia, where they speak Slovak. And I'm like, it doesn't make, I have no point of reference. So if I got there, I'd have to like sniff around and try and find other Americans or maybe Brits.
1: Or someone who speaks
0: English.
1: Yeah, broken English even.
0: And then try and like get in with that community and hope they can hook me up with something, some way to survive. So anyway, so he had to live, but he also had this lust for adventure. And he had a sense of cunning that couldn't be tamed. So he immediately went from Boston to New York City and he bussed tables there. He went up and down the East Coast, and he just took whatever work he could get. Then he went to Florida and became a sign painter.
1: To Florida.
0: Florida, Pablo.

0: not see that coming.
1: Sign painter.
0: Yeah, well, you know.
1: But then I'm just wondering, like, did they give him, like, this is what it's supposed to say? He doesn't know what it says. He's just like, oh, put these letters in this order.
0: Yeah, I think if you, I mean, the letters translate.
1: Right,
0: you know.
1: Of course. But, like, you know, I get, I don't know.
0: As long as they don't have any, you know, typographical or spelling errors, you know, all the apostrophes are there.
1: He just doesn't know what
0: there,
1: it is he's painting. He has no clue. The whole time, all he wants is to be rich, filthy rich. And he would try anything he could in the meantime. He was a grocery clerk. He said he was a road drummer, which I think, I don't think, like, it means that he was like stepping in on tour with Iron Maiden.
0: Exactly.
1: I think it was like tamping down soil in prep for tarmac to be applied.
0: Oh, okay.
1: Although road drums are those things like where the big barrels at off ramps so that if you hit them, you don't die.
0: Okay.
1: But anyway, so he did that. He did sewing machine repair.
0: Huh.
1: Was an insurance salesman, worked in a factory, kitchens. You know, and he said, quote, in some of the jobs, I lasted no time. In others, I lasted longer. Often, I'd be fired. Oftener, I would quit of my own accord, either disgusted or to avoid being fired. So he went all over the place. He did like Pittsburgh, New York, Patterson, New Haven, Providence. And then he gets to Montreal, Canada, Montreal.
0: And at this point, I mean, do we know anything about his language skills, or is he spending time to stick around Italian communities?
1: I feel like he's sticking around Italian communities, but picking up English as he goes.
0: Okay.
1: He's super savvy in that sense. So he gets to Canada. He gets a job at a bank that had been formed to serve the Italian immigrant community there in Montreal.
0: Hmm.
1: Bank Zerossi, named after Mr. Zerossi.
0: Mm.
1: It sounds like a good venture, right? You know?
0: Sure, it's a bank.
1: It was not. They charged these absolutely outrageous interest rates.
0: Uh-huh.
1: And they made bad loans.
0: Uh-huh.
1: And they went bankrupt.
0: No.
1: And so Ponzi, he's got no job, now no money. Mr. Zerossi, he took off to Mexico, ditched his wife and kids.
0: he pulled a Zerossi.
1: And then off he goes. But like, no worries. Ponzi had a plan. He started forging checks.
0: I'll be Mr. Zerossi.
1: And then he got busted.
0: Ooh.
1: So he served a little time for that. And he was like, you know, I was set up. And so they forced me to take the fall for this. And everyone's like, okay, buddy. But he gets out of prison for that, goes back to the States because it was easier to get work there.
0: Okay.
1: So he hopped on a train. And when on the train, he ran into some fellow Italians. And none of them, not Ponzi or his compatriots, had travel papers. And so at this point, like Ponzi, like I said, he'd picked up some English. So he decides he's going to serve as the interpreter for the group. And so they get to the border crossing. Ponzi, he steps up to talk to the officers. And then once again, he gets busted. This time with charges that he was smuggling those five Italians from Canada into the States. So he served 2 years for that, 1910 to 1912, in a federal prison in Atlanta.
0: So he was basically like a Canadian coyote?
1: Yes. So when he got out, he went to Alabama.
0: Mm-hmm.
1: And because apparently there were some Italians there. They were working in like mines outside of town.
0: Oh,
1: I don't know what the mines in Alabama are. Mayonnaise? I don't know.
0: Copper? I don't know.
1: So he got a job in town as like a bookkeeper and an interpreter. And he demonstrated his bravery. According to Michael Zuckoff, author of Ponzi's Scheme, just like Sophie's Choice, but not. One day, there was a terrible accident at the hospital. A nurse was badly burned when a gas stove burst.
0: Ooh.
1: Ponzi was having a drink with the doctor, who told him the nurse wasn't doing well, that gangrene was setting in and she needed a skin graft. The problem was the doctor couldn't find anyone who wanted to give 40 to 50 square inches of skin to a stranger.
0: Whew.
1: Ponzi volunteered.
0: Really?
1: Uh-huh. Later it goes, quote, Ponzi was on an operating table that evening. Doctors cut off 72 square inches of skin from his thighs. Later he gave another 50 inches from his back.
0: Dude, that's like, for the 72 inches, that'd be like 3 5x5 squares.
1: Girl, I got lightheaded just reading that. The notion of, but yeah, so that's a brave thing to do. After that, he worked as a librarian, but he's all bandaged up, I suppose, at the medical college in Mobile, Alabama.
0: Do we have any understanding of why he decided to give his skin to this unknown nurse?
1: Why not? What does he care?
0: I'm not, not slighting him or criticizing him.
1: Legitimately,
0: it just seems
1: I have no idea. I have no idea. But I think he went to the medical college in Mobile to get free healthcare. Mm. So then he moves on. He wrote, quote, "From Mobile, I went to New Orleans just in time to witness the terrible hurricane of September 1915.
0: Oh, yeah.
1: Witness is no word. I was right in the midst of it. Everything was flying but the birds. Store signs, shingles, tiles, tree limbs, galvanized iron roofs. In Esplanade Avenue, the trees were bending like blades of grass. I never saw the like of it before or since. It remains the worst storm in the history of the city until Huey Long struck New Orleans."
0: Oh, getting
1: right?
0: Shots in.
1: Look at that. Yow, it was a little saucy. So he later moved to Wichita Falls, Texas.
0: Yeah.
1: To work as a, quote, "foreign salesman for a motor truck company."
0: Probably, I assume, Italian.
1: I guess. 1917, he's back in Boston. So he's done his little whirlwind tour. He comes back to Boston. There he worked as what he called, quote, "a foreign correspondent for an export company." Fishy.
0: Okay.
1: And it was in Boston that he met this woman, Rose, and he would go on to make her his wife, February 1918. Her dad owned a grocery store. Ponzi got a job as a clerk there working on the books. Mm. He was not good at it. And he made a mess of everything. I'm sure his father-in-law loved that.
0: Loved it.
1: Yeah, here's this guy with like no skin on his legs.
0: Or back.
1: Messing up the books.
0: Married to your daughter.
1: Married to your daughter.
0: Ruining your business.
1: Exactly. He's done time.
0: He's done time. He's
1: for human trafficking. Okay, so he's on the outs. He had to think of new money-making endeavors, mm-hmm. like one where he could be his own boss. So he came up with an idea to start an international trade journal. And the revenue would come from all the ads that he was going to sell. So he took his idea to Hanover Trust Company,
0: okay.
1: hoping that they'd give him a loan of $2,000 to help make his dream a reality. Mm. Big nope. They did not believe in his dreams, Aaron.
0: Dream killers.
1: So Ponzi went back to his little office, and he was determined to come up with the winning plan, the move that would make him a swell, a fat cat.
0: Yeah.
1: And then one day, August 1919, the move presented itself while he was opening his mail. Let's stop for some ads. And just like Carlo, now Charles Ponzi, as he would have loved, because ads, right? When we come back, I'll tell you about his audacious plan.
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1: Aaron, how are you?
0: Yeah, doing pretty well. Some great ads. Yeah, really great ads.
1: Yeah.
0: You like them, Elizabeth?
1: Yeah. Now watch this drive. All right. So August 1919.
0: Uh-huh. I remember it well.
1: Wasn't it great? It was so good. It was steamy.
0: I was looking forward to the upcoming World Series. Uh-huh. I was rooting hard for my Chicago White Sox. Mm-hmm. I'm like, this team looks like a winner.
1: I was in prison.
0: Yeah. You were in Angola, right?
1: Yeah. Yeah. It was terrible. I don't want to talk about
0: it. You still have the scars on your ankle from the chain gang.
1: It's terrible, but it's great.
0: Yeah. Still shaking,
1: boss.
0: I learned a lot.
1: I learned a lot about the world, and I learned a lot about me.
0: Mm. Yeah. Well said.
1: Charles Ponzi.
0: Carlo.
1: Chucky Ponds. Yeah, Carlo. He remember he's sitting at his desk.
0: Yeah.
1: He opens the letter.
0: Mail. Uh-huh.
1: in his little business office, and he's desperate to cook up a healthy revenue stream. Remember, he tried to launch a trade journal, even put out like early messaging about it. Like, he didn't get the loan, mm-hmm. but he, you know, started trying to work on it. But someone in Spain didn't know that the whole thing had fallen flat and that he'd kind of given up. The letter that he opened was from a businessman in Spain who wanted to know more about his journal.
0: Oh, because International Trade Journal.
1: And like news of the demise hadn't made it over there yet. And the guy was really polite. So he, this Spaniard sent the equivalent of a self-addressed stamped envelope with his request.
0: Huh.
1: Only it, this was an international postal reply coupon. So here's how Ponzi tells it. Quote, sorting my correspondence, I noticed a letter from Spain. It had an international reply coupon pinned to the corner. The letter merely asked for a copy of the Trader's Guide, which was his journal that didn't take off, and the coupon had been enclosed in prepayment of postage. I'd seen and used coupons before. I knew what they were. It had been issued by a Spanish post office, but corresponded in every detail with the coupons issued by other countries. At the top, the value appeared in Spanish and read 30 centavos.
0: Okay.
1: The main legend appears on the face and the reverse of the coupon in several languages. It said, this coupon may be exchanged at any post office of any country in the Universal Postal Union for a postal stage of the value of 25 centimes or its equivalent.
0: Hmm.
1: So in essence, it's prepaid postage
0: yeah.
1: or a voucher for it in whichever the country the
0: or
1: person
0: a very,
1: wanted.
0: Very cheap traveler's check that you can cash at any post office.
1: Well, so inspiration struck. Mm-hmm. Carlos Ponzi. It's arbitrage, right? You're using price differences and conversions mm-hmm. to make a profit. Okay, because it's 1919, so World War I is over.
0: Yep.
1: People have made it through the flu. It was tough in the U.S., but it was nothing compared to the devastation in Europe.
0: Yeah, yeah.
1: The economy's there tanking.
0: Totally.
1: And so that meant that a lot of the currencies over there were seriously devalued.
0: Mm.
1: So these coupons, though, they didn't hew to the exchange rates and adjust for inflation. So buying them in Europe was, for someone in the U.S., getting them at a steep discount.
0: Okay.
1: So that 30 centavos stamp was worth 5 cents in the USA. And that was a set rate fixed by an international treaty.
0: Okay.
1: So basically, you're looking at a 10% profit if you buy in Spain and redeem in the U.S.
0: Okay, that makes sense.
1: Yeah, 35 cents at a time.
0: Yeah.
1: According
0: Back
1: to,
0: when you could buy things for 5 cents.
1: Exactly. According to Smithsonian Magazine, which we love,
0: mm-hmm.
1: quote, purchasing coupons in countries with weaker economies could increase that margin substantially, he reasoned. It should be possible then to make a financial killing by buying huge quantities of these coupons in certain overseas countries and redeeming them in countries with stronger currencies.
0: So he was pulling like a George Soros versus the Bank of London
1: yes.
0: currency swap
1: yes, totally,
0: back in the day.
1: Totally. And it's like, it's shady, but it's not illegal.
0: Yeah, so Bank of England. Not Bank
1: and
0: of England.
1: But so now for the details. How do you get the coupons in bulk?
0: How, Elizabeth? How do you get the coupons in bulk?
1: That's a good question. How do you redeem them here for cash?
0: And how do you redeem them for cash here?
1: Zarin, you're thinking of all the good questions. How do you ship what could be a very heavy load of these things from Europe to the U.S. without eating up all the profits?
0: And these could be a very heavy load. How do I ship them from Europe to here without eating up all my profits?
1: That's a really good question. I don't know.
0: These are my concerns.
1: I don't know why I don't think of these. You're a really good investor.
0: I have a business. Mind.
1: You know what, thought Charles Ponzi?
0: Yeah.
1: We'll figure all that out later.
0: Yeah, why? Just,
1: there's
0: Those
1: small
0: are details.
1: Details. Yeah. He's like, I'm big picture. I want to get the big picture rolling.
0: I want to talk about profits.
1: Step one, create a company. And thus, Charles Ponzi's endeavor, Securities Exchange Company, was born.
0: Security Exchange Company?
1: Uh-huh.
0: SEC? He's
1: running a little bit close to the bone there.
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1: 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We're going on year six in my Subaru Forester. Hey, it's Shannon L. I'm hoping that it can make it to, we're going to go for 10 years. This year I finished paying it off, but I'm curious, how long have you driven a car with zero car payment? That's important because in 2026, the average monthly payment for a new car, $770. This is almost like apartment status. We should be living out of our cars because it costs that much. If you want to go used and save a little bit of money, the average price on that monthly payment has been $531. That rose about 1.5% within the past year. It's just nuts out there. What's the longest time you've driven a car without a payment? Let me know using that talkback, Mike.
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1: Hey, Shannon O, getting ready to hop on out of here. Leaving you with a fun fact. Taylor Swift, her wedding reportedly cost about $30 million. 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Doesn't even come close to the highest wedding price in the world. $1.4 billion in Moscow, 2016.

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1: All right, welcome to the late night. This is Natalia. Got a Golden Huntrix on the way. And in the meantime, since you're up, why don't you send me that song request? I'm on Instagram at Hey Natalia, H-E-Y-N-A-T-A-L-I-A. It's Fall Out Boy.

0: Akron's 98.1 KDD.
1: All right, how was your weekend? Was it filled with rest, relaxation? Are we kind of dreading going into Monday? I know. It could be a little rough. It's all good, though. We will get through this week together. Happy to be here with you. And coming up on the way, some good stuff. Let's do some Rihanna. Also some Somber as well. Hold on.
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1: All right, so Bruno Mars is going to be doing some dates in Japan. I don't know, I had this crazy idea. I've been wanting to go to Japan. Maybe I should plan my trip around that, right? Going to another country to see an artist? I mean, if you had an extra $1,000, it could definitely help out. Buy that ticket, right? Details on how you can win $1,000 next. Stay here.

0: Akron's best music, 98.1 KDD. All right, so even though we are dreading Monday, it's all good because that means Easy Money is back. Another chance to win $1,000 and lots of chances at that. Yeah, every weekday, 9 a.m. to 5 p.m., we give you a new chance to win $1,000. Every hour is a new chance. Yeah, so if you miss it 1 hour, that's okay. Hey, next hour will happen. All you got to do is listen out for those special keywords. And when you get that keyword, you go to our website, enter it there. Fingers crossed, you're our next $1,000 winner. All right, Taylor Swift and Louis Capaldi coming up next.
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1: Well, I love when we go from a Taylor Swift song into Lewis Capaldi because I just think of Opalite, her music video, when she asked Lewis to be in it. 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
1: Uh-oh, we have some reality TV drama, this time involving the secret lives of Mormon wives. I'll tell you what's going on next. One little thing happened on social media and it just blew it up. Hold on.

0: Akron's best music, 98.1 KDD. All right, let me ask you, when is it okay to unfollow someone? Someone that you used to be friends with or co-workers, technically? Well, here's what's going on. The Secret Lives of Mormon Wives. There's always drama with these ladies, right? Well, Taylor Frankie Paul is slamming her former Secret Lives of Mormon Wives co-star, Whitney Lovett. You know, she's the one who did Dancing with the Stars in Chicago, for unfollowing her on Instagram. Taylor's just basically like, I've always supported Whitney no matter the ups and downs. She has not done the same for me. And now unfollowing? I mean, that speaks volumes. It does. I mean, as petty and as tiny as it is, it's a thing now. If you unfollow somebody, it can really hurt their feelings. All right, Teddy Swims, Nelly Furtado, and Timbaland next. Hold on.
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0: 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Well, I mean, it's pretty safe to say that Ariana Grande is back with her ex, Ricky. There have been all these videos of her changing lyrics, and they've been spotted out together. And sometimes that happens. Sometimes you rekindle something with an ex, and now this time around, it works out because you're both in, you know, new places. You've grown, you've learned things, and maybe the love really never went anywhere, and now you can try again. Hopefully it works this time. We'll have to wait and see. All right, coming up on the way, Benson Boone next. Stay here.
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0: Akron's best music, 98.1 KDD. All right, friends, thanks so much for having us on in the middle of the night. This is Natalia hanging out with you. And a little bit of confession time right now. Has anyone hit on you that like wasn't supposed to be hitting on you? I did get a message from a Megan. Listen to who hit on her.
1: So I went to my friend's wedding and her dad hit on me. And he just said, like, let's make it, you know, let's dance during the father-daughter dance, but don't worry, you're not my daughter. It was so weird, but I think he was serious.
0: Oh, no, I don't even want to think of that. That is so wild. So if you want to send me your story, can you beat that one? 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All right, Sam Smith coming up next. Hold on.
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Akron's 98.1 KDD. All right, coming up on the way for you, going to do some Green Day. Also have that track from Mumford & Sons and Hozier. But first, oh, we got to do this one. And this is the song where we've all been there. You were in a relationship, you saw the red flags, and you just chose to ignore them. All right, Ella Langley, she's in Texas.

0: Can we make a start?
1: 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Well, let's be honest. We're still a whiles away from Halloween. I mean, we're just in the middle of July, but Home Depot, did you see this? They are already starting to sell Halloween decor. I mean, why not start early, right? They've got those big giant skeletons or big giant whatever monsters, whatever you want to put outside your house. But that is crazy. People are getting ready. I bet you there's content creators that are filming Halloween content right now so that they are ready to hit post when it happens. All right. I'm excited, though, for Halloween. I'm looking forward to it. All right. Huntrix, Wiz Khalifa, Charlie Puth coming up next.
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1: Well, just so you know, today is National Lollipop Day, so feel free to have a cute little lollipop. These national holidays are so silly. All right, Wiz Khalifa, Charlie Puth.

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98.1 KDD. All right, how are your neighbors annoying you? Because apparently, according to this new survey, it's the yard. That's what annoys neighbors the most, how your yard looks. Get to trimming, get to fixing, because I will say this, I do have a neighbor. Oh, I just wish they would trim their grass back. All right, let's go. It's Numb, Linkin Park.

0: Akron's 98.1 KDD. All right, a little Bruno Mars for you right there. Thanks for hanging out with me in the middle of the night. Don't forget, later today, your chance to win $1,000. The first hour is in our 9 a.m. hour, okay? And then it happens every hour after that until 5 p.m. We want to give you a lot of chances to win $1,000 because we know how much this money could really help out, whether it is bills or, you know, the water bill. Maybe it's taking care of the school clothes that we're going to have to get soon for the kiddos because they're going back to school. Whatever you need this money for, we want to help you get it, okay? So 9 a.m. will be that first chance at getting easy money. Chat Barone and All American Rejects coming up on the way.
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98.1 KDD. Well, congratulations to Arlington, Virginia. Been listed as one of the top 10 fittest cities in the U.S. After that, it's Washington, D.C. I'm a little surprised by this. But further down the list, Oklahoma City, Oklahoma, was the least fittest city. All right, it's Hozier.

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1: All right, Ed Sheeran for you. Thanks so much for having us on. My name is Natalia. If you do want to ever request a song from us, let us know what you're thinking. Say hello. 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Yeah, it's really easy. We'll get it right here in the studio. It's like a voice note for a friend, but I would love to hear from you. What are you doing right now? All right, Dua Lipa, Tame Impala, Jenny next.
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All right, I want to send a big hello to Bridget, listening to us on the free iHeartRadio app right now. Thanks so much for sending in that message. Got Maroon 5 coming up after Tame Impala, Jenny, Dracula.

Akron's best music, 98.1 KDD. Well, if you're looking for a new show to check out, have you seen The Hawk? This is the new Will Ferrell movie. Yeah, on Netflix. It looks very funny. He's like sort of like a washed up golfer who has to go up against his son. I don't know. It's Will Ferrell, and I love everything, you know, so go ahead and check that out. All right, Olivia Dean coming up next. This

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1: So I thought this next story was actually fake the first time I saw it, and then I realized, oh no, this is real. A woman in Florida was issued a license plate, and it said SQZ A55. So think about that. SQZ squeeze A55. Oh my goodness. She was like mortified. And I can't believe this became a story. But apparently the county that she's in says, yeah, they'll replace the license plate for, you know, free of cost. We'll give her a new one. But her family and like her sons are urging her to keep it. I think she should keep it. Why not? Have a little fun with it. I think that would be hilarious. And now everyone knows it's you and they think, you know, it wasn't you asking for that license plate. All right, Adele and One Republic coming up on the way. Stay here.
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0: Akron's best music, 98.1 KDD. All right, if you won $1,000, what do you think you would use it on? Because this is what Rebecca said.
1: I'm going to use it for bills and save some of it. I'm just excited. Thank you so much.
0: That could be you next, trying to decide on how to spend $1,000. We have your chance later this morning. 9 a.m. is going to be that chance to win. You just have to be here to listen out for the keyword, because it's as easy as having that keyword. So let's say the keyword was like balloon. It's not going to be balloon, but I'm just saying. Go to our website, enter balloon, and then hopefully your phone rings. That could be us telling you that you've won $1,000. So later today, 9 a.m., remember, that's the first hour to win. Somber and Christina Perry, they're next.
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98.1 KDD. All right, friends, I am headed out of here. Thank you so much for hanging out with me in the late night, very, very early morning. Have a great rest of your Monday. Sending you all that luck for that $1,000. 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
1: Showbiz, big money in the showdown in a little bit. $1,750 if you beat her. And Zapper, 30-game win streak in 5 pop culture questions. You get paid. We'll get to waiting by the phone. Kiki's Court is coming up. The Entertainment Report headlines, fun fact, and much more. It's Monday. Let's start the show bright and

0: ever been left waiting by the phone? It's the Fred Show.
1: Caleb, good morning. Welcome to the program. How are you?
2: Good morning. Well, we're going to figure that out. I was doing good, but then something happened.
1: Yeah, that makes sense. So you believe that you've been ghosted by a woman named Sydney. So what happened with this lady? I want to know how you met, about any dates you've been on, and then where things are now.
2: Okay, so Sydney, we met at a bar. It was great. I mean, we spent the whole night together. Like, we were chatting it up, having, like, an awesome time. We were inseparable. It was, like, the most amazing night ever. So we exchanged numbers.
1: Oh, this guy's in love.
2: Yeah,
1: I'm saying. The most amazing night ever. Okay, all right.
2: We exchanged numbers, and the next day I text her, and nothing. Absolutely not. How could I have this amazing night? We were, like, inseparable the whole night. We hung out the whole entire night. Then nothing.
1: Yeah.
2: I'm so confused. I'm so lost.
1: That's interesting. Like, how could you have been that disconnected, or were you that disconnected from this entire evening that you felt this way, only for her to give you her number and for you to reach out thinking, man, this is going someplace, and then nothing. So she hasn't responded to you in any way at all.
2: Absolutely nothing.
1: Huh. That's weird. All right. Well, let's play a song. We'll come back in a couple of minutes, Caleb. We'll call Sydney. You'll be on the phone at the same time. Don't say anything right at first. We'll try and get you some info. You're welcome to jump in at some point. And the hope is that there's a good explanation for wherever she's been and that we can set you guys up on another date and pay for that. Sound good?
2: Yeah, that sounds awesome. Thanks so much.
1: Let's see what happens next. Part 2 of Waiting by the Phone after this song on The Fred Show. Right.

0: Good morning. It's the Fred Show, part two of Waiting by the Phone. Hey, Caleb.
1: Yeah.
0: All right. Let's welcome back. Let's call Sydney. This is a woman that you met at a bar, and you spent the entire night together. And the way you described her a couple of minutes ago, and this whole experience was like it was very special, and you were really into it. And she gave you her number. You reached out the next day to see her again, and she has not responded at all. No text, no call, nothing. And you want to know how you go from having this amazing night and this incredible first impression to now nothing.
1: Exactly.
0: All right, Caleb, let's call Sydney now. Good luck.
2: Okay. Hello.
0: Hi, is this Sydney?
2: This is she.
0: Hey, Sydney, good morning. My name is Fred. I'm calling from the Fred Show, the morning radio show, and I have to tell you that we are on the radio right now, and I would need your permission to continue with the call. Can we chat for just a second with the whole crew here?
2: Oh, yeah.
0: Perfect.
2: Yeah, okay.
0: Perfect. Well, thank you very much. We're calling on behalf of a guy named Caleb, who I guess you met at a bar recently, and you guys hung out for the evening, and I guess you gave him your number, and okay. Why the noise? Like, because we just talked to him, and he had nice things to say about you, and he felt like there was a connection, and I guess you gave him your number, but then you're not calling him back. So why is that?
2: He was really nice. We had a good time. I mean, it was really fun.
0: Okay. Well, then I guess the question is, why are we involved then? Like, why wouldn't you call him back if that's the case?
2: Yeah, it was more like towards the end of the night. He kind of gave me the ick. So.
0: Okay. What happened?
2: So when we were there, we were, you know, watching the World Cup and everything, and it was the point where when Portugal lost, and then Cristiano Ronaldo, like, he had his very last World Cup game, and my dude, he just started crying, but like a lot.
0: So he was sad about the loss. He was sad about his boy Ronaldo's last game. And he cried like a little bit, or you said a lot. Like, what are we talking about? Like a full-on sob in the bar? Like, I mean, we've all been there.
2: Yes. You know? No, yeah. But this is like, I mean, it was extreme to the point of, like, discomfort. Okay? Like I didn't know what to do. I was really uncomfortable. Everyone's looking. Everyone's, like, thinking I should, like, be comforting this man. Like, I don't know that man. Like, just, like... He couldn't breathe at times.
3: No.
0: He had a breakdown. Now, here's the thing. I rarely defend, people in this segment because usually they do something stupid. But have you never had an emotional breakdown that was kind of unexpected and maybe larger than you were anticipating and maybe in an inopportune time? Because I feel like we've all probably broken down in a time and a place where we wish we hadn't.
2: Mm-hmm. Yeah, I mean, when I've lost someone I know, like when it involves like someone I know.
0: We don't know that Caleb and Ronaldo aren't boys. We don't know that. We don't know anything about it.
2: I mean, I would think he would say.
0: Yeah.
4: How long did it last?
2: Oh, the rest of the night.
0: I feel bad.
4: Yeah,
0: I forgot to mention that Caleb is here, by the way. I want to bring Caleb
4: buddy.
0: In. You didn't tell us about the emotional breakdown. I mean, that could be awkward for anybody. I think it's human. And I think anyone who loves sports, you know, whatever sport, whatever team, can relate to being emotionally distraught by a loss. But you didn't tell us that you sobbed in the bar, bro.
1: I mean, it was such a big moment. You don't understand. He's like a childhood hero to me. And, like, my heart broke with his, and it was just, I had to let it out. It was so beautiful.
4: He's still going to play, though, right? Like, it was just his last World Cup appearance, or, I mean, he's still around.
0: I mean,
4: he had a great career. He has one.
0: Sydney, I got to say, this is

0: kind of explainable. Again, I know it's a big reaction. What?
1: Explain, like, crying to the point of hiccuping in a bar. Like, like come on now.
0: Well, yeah. He was upset. I mean, look, I'm not one to shame someone for expressing emotion. I sure wish I could. But I'm made of stone, and I can't. But I cried when the Cubs won. I've cried when the Suns lost. Those are the only two sporting events, twice, when the Suns lost twice. I was 11 for one of them, and I was 40 for the other. But it doesn't matter because I understand what it's like to be really invested in something. And I think a lot of times people attach sports to memories, to their upbringing, to whoever introduced them to the sport. And so I don't know. I think when it comes to showing emotion over big milestone moments, I get that you wish he hadn't done it, and maybe it wasn't that attractive, and you didn't know him that well, but Sydney, at least the guy's got a heart.
2: I mean, like, I don't know. He doesn't know the guy, though. Like, he doesn't even know him.
0: Well,
2: like,
0: I didn't know Charles Barkley at the time, so, you know?
2: Like, he's crying harder than this guy's, like, friends and family on TV. Like,
3: yeah.
0: It's such
4: a big deal that he is like family to me. I mean, it wasn't really that bad.
0: We've had some real goofballs and some real scumbags, male and female, as part of this segment. We've done thousands of these, literally. I don't know. I'm inclined to defend this moment, and I feel like everything up until that point went so well. Would you consider giving him another shot? I really can't believe I'm defending it, but I am.
1: Yeah, I mean, it's not the worst thing.
0: Right. Yeah.
4: Said you had a good time. You said you had a really good time, and so did I. So I was confused.
2: I'm confused. That was very confusing.
0: Would you consider another date? We'll pay for it. And maybe no sporting events. I don't know how you feel about Argentina, but that could be perilous for you too. But maybe, I don't know. But how about we try again?
2: I appreciate it, but I'm gonna pass.
0: All right, I feel bad of all the things, but I mean, yeah, it's embarrassing, but it's not the worst thing. Anyway, all right, Sydney. Well, thank you for your consideration. Thank you for answering and talking with us. And Caleb, I wish you the best of luck out there as well.
4: You gotta be kidding me.
3: Are you gonna cry?
0: I was waiting to see if it. Yeah. You're not going to get him. I mean, I'm going to wait a minute, see what happens.
3: Cuckoo.
0: Are you okay?
4: I'm okay. I just, I don't get it.
0: He's not crying. He's fine. Look at that. The man is composed. I feel bad. The man is composed. Caleb, Sydney, good luck to you guys.
2: Thank you.
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17: And Bunny XO have already settled their divorce. So for all these other celebrity couples that are like, I don't know, going through it for years and years, I guess you can be divorced quickly. The new court documents say that they reached a deal actually earlier this month. The exact details are confidential. Some items they're splitting, you know, we can read. An aircraft, which is just like any other divorce, cars, homes, intellectual properties. Jay will also pay Bunny a one-time lump sum, and there won't be any alimony claims to fight over in court. The amount, I guess, is confidential, but their agreement takes a provision prohibiting either from trash talking the other, which I think is an interesting clause, and I don't mind it. I think it's a good idea for people to do. You know, they're also still trying to have a baby together, so I hope they wouldn't regardless, but hey, there you go. Also saw on Instagram she was showing off her new home, and she's got it going on. I mean, it's a successful book. They're making it into a show, so she got herself her own little mansion. In happier news, I guess, if you're fans of theirs, Maddie Healy and Gabrielle Bechtel. I think her real name name is Gabrielle, but she goes by Gabrielle on Instagram. I don't know. I think that's what people call her as well. But he, Matty Healy, is the ex of Taylor Swift, also 1975 frontman. They got married at a mansion in LA. I think Madonna used to live there, actually. It was like Spanish style. And it's kind of right near the Hollywood sign. That was over the weekend on Saturday. They, of course, kissed at the altar, posed for photos. Had a lot of celebrities there as well. Charlie XCX was there, of course, because she was married. She is married to one of Maddie's bandmates. So Maddie did, he wore a red wig. And I guess his fans are saying it's a reference to his look in the Give Yourself a Try music video. So he put on a red wig at some point, which I'm sure she loved. Travis Scott and his crew allegedly got into a bottle throwing fight at an ultra exclusive private club, Zero Bond. I'm sure you've heard of it, on Saturday night. That was also elsewhere in the world. Travis was watching 50 Cent perform at NoHo Club when he came to believe that another guest was filming him. He approached the other guests. Things got ugly. Bottles flew, but not clear if Travis himself started throwing them or if others in his crew did. But if you see his name trending, that is why, because there was some sort of fight that went down over the weekend. If you want to catch up on anything you missed from us, you can always do that, by the way, on the free iHeartRadio app.

0: 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Search for The Fred Show on demand. Is there anything in your life that you do that makes... I'm a hypocrite today, specifically. I mean, maybe I'm a hypocrite every day, but I'm a hypocrite today. Is there anything that you guys do in your everyday lives that you just acknowledge that you are a hypocrite? For example, today, you see I'm wearing this. This is from Uruguay, where I was last week. Uruguay. This is the Nacional soccer team. Now, the last time I was there, I bought the Peñarol sweatshirt. You don't wear both in that country. You're one or the other. You're not a Cubs and a Sox guy.
1: Oh,
0: you can't
1: teams.
0: Do both. They're different football teams.
1: I got it.
2: Yes.
0: And but they're rivals. So you don't... You don't just say I'm cheering for the country, but that's what I'm doing because I don't live there and very few people are going to know enough to know. Now, someone's watching and going, wait a minute, didn't he wear the other one? And I did. Now, I wouldn't do this in any other regard, but like, I don't know, my aunt lives there and I'm going to retire there. So I just feel like I'm representing the entire nation here with my support. But you can't do that in many examples. Like again, you know, for our Chicago friends, you can't wear a Cubs jersey one day and a Sox jersey the next. Maybe you can get away with that like in England or something, but you can't. I don't even think you can do it there. You can't do that.
2: Mm.
0: You know, and people will try and say when they move here and don't have any allegiance, well, I'm just a Chicago guy. You can't do that.
1: Yeah,
0: everybody knows, you know, if you move to Chicago, and I'm sure there are other, I'm trying to think of other examples of this, but you move and it's, okay, you like the Bears, you like the Blackhawks, you like the Bulls, and then you pick Cubs or Sox. That's how that's going to go. Our boss has tried that many times. One day you'll see him in a Sox hat, and the next day you'll see him in a Cubs hat, and you'll say, you can't do that. And he'll say, well, I'm a Chicago guy. You can't do that.
1: No.
0: But I'm just, but so I'm a hypocrite. I'm just calling it out. I'm just getting ahead of it. So anyone on the internet that sees that and recognizes
2: yeah.
0: can call me out.
2: Yeah. I'm trying to think if, I used to give you crap for Domino's, and honestly, like their ranch is pretty elite, and sometimes it does hit the spot.
0: Wow. So
2: yeah.
0: You're a hypocrite because you gave me a hard time because every now and again, I like a Domino's pizza
2: yeah.
0: because it tastes like a Domino's pizza, which is it the best pizza? No. Is it the worst pizza? No, it's pizza, but it tastes like Domino's every time. It's like McDonald's.
2: Mm-hmm.
0: You know, you can get a better burger somewhere in any town that you go to that has a McDonald's.
2: Yeah,
0: someone's making a better burger at some dive bar somewhere, whatever it is. But every time you go to McDonald's, it's pretty much going to taste the same. It's going to hit the same way, and you know what you're going to get. You're going to be happy about it.
2: Yeah.
0: But is there anything you like both sides of?
2: Because
0: I just want to get this out of the way. Because if people will find a way to comment something nasty on everything. So there you have it, okay? I am a Uruguay guy.
3: Yes.
2: Both sides.
1: I mean, I was going to say something, you know, Fred, and clock you, but I'm glad you clocked yourself.
0: No, thank you. No,
2: yeah.
0: I know.
2: He's a big soccer guy.
0: I noticed when I walked in, you looked at that, and you said, I thought you were a Peñarol guy. And that's what you were thinking it, though. But you were nice enough not
1: we're
0: to say
1: Peñarol
0: it.
1: Peñarol till we die.
0: Yeah.
1: You know?
0: Well, I am. Depends on the day. Go in my closet. I got several things I can put on at any time.
2: You love a little sports item from a different place, though, I feel like.
0: Well, especially if it's, like, really obscure, because around here, it's relatively obscure. Like, I don't, you know, I don't see Umbro gear too much in the United. I had to go to an Umbro store to get this.
2: Yes, you try.
0: Umbro. I didn't know you could even do that.
2: Should I wear my Barcelona jersey on Monday?
0: Just
2: be like,
0: sure, why not?
2: Yeah, do it. Football girls.
3: Yes.
0: It's also the Umbro store in the mall is right next to a store that I took a picture of it the last time I was there because it's called, it's a word I can't say on the radio.
2: Oh.
0: I don't think I can say it.
1: The name of the store? Whoa.
0: Yeah, well, I mean, granted, this is in South America,
1: but it's the
0: T word for boobs, and that's the name of the store.
2: Yeah.
0: And I don't even know what they sell, but I don't think they're doing it. They must know what they're doing.
3: Right.
1: Yeah.
0: I'll post a picture on my Instagram again, Fred on Air, on my story. But literally, it just says that.
2: That word, yeah.
0: Because I said to my aunt, I go, where do you get this stuff? She goes, well, right next to the that store. And I was like, oh, okay. All right.
1: That's so good.
2: You didn't go into the tea store?
0: Let me see here.
1: I would have had to.
2: Right.
0: Someone said that's an old way of thinking. You can absolutely be fans of both Sox and Cubs. I don't think you can.
1: No.
0: You can't do that.
2: This is like when my dad and grandmother tried to convince me that they're a Michigan sports fan, like the state of Michigan.
0: There you go. You cannot be a University of Michigan, a Michigan State fan. You cannot do that.
2: They spent all their money sending me to a college, and then you're going to say you hope both teams win? You're going to root for both teams?
0: Yeah, like, you can't do that.
2: No.
0: And I'm sure wherever anyone's listening now, you can think of an example of like, well, you can't do that. Like, you can't like this and that.
2: Right.
3: Gotta pick a side.
0: I was just curious if any of you had any sort of, you know, you're just willing to admit it. You know, just like, whatever. I'm right down the middle on that, and I don't care. Adam, how you doing?
4: Yes, I'm good, sir. How about yourself?
0: First of all, sir? Adam.
2: Oh. I mean,
0: I appreciate the respect, and I'm probably older than you, but, like, it's not necessary, man. Like, anyway, what did you want to say?
4: I'm just a really big Cubs fan, but I do enjoy going to the Sox game with my family. My whole family is Sox fan, mm-hmm. and I'm the only Cubs fan.
0: Yeah, I mean, you can go to the game. No one said you can't go. Like, I've gone to many a Chicago White Sox game. I enjoy the experience. The food's actually, I think, better.
2: Yeah,
0: yes, at Comiskey. But I'm not wearing the gear. Like, I'm not. I'm a Cubs guy. You know, I can't show up one day and be like, "Yay, go Sox!" You can't do that.
4: You know what? When I do go to the Sox game, though, I'm not gonna lie, I do represent the other team.
0: Okay.
4: I do.
0: Wow.
4: I do.
0: That's a very controversial take.
2: Why are you the only fan that is not aligned with the rest of your family?
4: I don't like to follow the crowd. You know, I like just to be my own.
0: All right.
1: It was me.
2: That was Jason.
1: Yeah. That was me. I didn't know what was going on, but my parents were White Sox season ticket holders, and I decided I was going to be a Cubs fan when I was a kid. My whole family was White Sox fans, but I've since deflected.
0: Okay. Yeah. Interesting. Adam, thank you, sir. Have a good day.
4: Thank you. You too.
0: I'll call you, sir. You know, it's a very nice thing to say. It's a very respectful thing to say, but I don't feel like I'm that old enough to be called. I'm not old enough to be called a sir.
2: No.
0: I'm not. But I will say, the only team that's invited me, the only time I've ever worn Sox anything in my whole life.
2: Look at that.
0: Was when I first got to town, they invited me to throw out the first pitch, and I wore a Sox jersey that said Fred on it, and I did it. And my team, my whole life, not asking me to do it.
1: Clock it.
2: The Sox treat us real nice.
0: They treat us like that girl.
2: They give me the best parking. I literally park on the field. Like, Jason,
0: I do too.
2: Whenever
0: I go to a White Sox game, I park in front of the concession stand.
2: Yeah,
0: like, it's
2: I'm like
0: unbelievable.
2: Right there. Like, I walk 2 feet and I'm can you get a beer?
0: I think it's because I know you, but yeah, no, that's what happens.
2: It's a good time.
0: Yes, I park on the old home plate of the old stadium and walk right in. It's amazing.
2: A little plate says, "Welcome, Fred. Parking only for Fred."
0: It's empty most of the time, but they leave it there just in case they show up. It's unbelievable.
5: So choose them. What's holding you back?
2: No, right, what holds you back?
0: No, because lifelong, my great grandmother started it, and even when I didn't live here, that was the way it was. But I'm not changing.
5: See?
0: But I'm getting locked out because of some sort of licensing deal because we don't have the games.
1: You always want what you
0: some other
1: have.
0: Company carries the games. What'd you say?
1: You always want what you can't have.
0: Well, I know.
2: True.
0: I know. Yeah. But yeah, that's I don't think it's personal because I don't know if you remember this, but many years ago, I think you guys were all here, one of the sponsors of the team, like perhaps the biggest one with the biggest sign in the yard, the biggest one, huge sign that's lit. It's been there forever. Harry Carey really enjoyed this product. They called and said, "Oh no, you can do it. We'll fix it." And then called 20 minutes later and said, "Never. No, you're not."
2: Yeah. And they
0: had the sign in the day.
2: Oh, yes. They didn't give you a reason. They were just
0: said we got shut down because you guys are not licensed. Right. You know, like whatever. It's a loyalty thing to another media company.
1: Political.
5: Oh wow.
0: Yeah. Yeah.
2: That's not crazy. How sports teams should be.
5: Right. Where's your sportsmanship?
2: Right.
0: Oh, don't get me started on. Yeah. Anyway.
5: Go to the White Sox, man.
0: I know it's. What are you trying to?
5: Go where you are appreciated, not tolerated, bro.
1: They put nachos in a helmet.
5: Hello.
2: Right.
5: Mexican pizza.
0: I think they do that everywhere. But I'm pretty sure if you go to Cincinnati, they'll do it for you.

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1: 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Does it have Disney Moana 2? 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
1: I woke up in the city.
2: 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Because I guess a six is average.
3: Yes, absolutely.
4: Funny with a great personality?
3: Right. I like a man with a little hint of ugly.
4: I date a zero that point, if that's even possible. I would date a wall if it was so funny and kind to me.
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6: You're full of crap because every time I hear that clip, I think Paulina, Javi's a good-looking guy. He's a good-looking guy. He's a firefighter. You know, he does many things to provide for your family. He works out in the garage.
4: Yes, I mean,
6: you know what I mean? Like, you would date a wall. Say, if my wife said I would date a wall, I'd be like, damn. I don't have a wife, but I'd be like, damn.
4: No, it's not about him. It's just like, listen, be nice to me. And I feel like that's all it takes these days. Like, just be nice.
7: Seriously?
4: Treat me nice.
7: Okay.
4: Right. Talk to me nice.
7: That's literally
6: I do think there is some truth, though. And this isn't necessarily always true, but I do think there is some truth, too. And this gets into some mean territory and obviously subjective. But a normal-looking person might, or maybe even slightly less look good looking than normal, might be more desirable than others. Like, a really hot person sometimes, like, they don't, I feel like sometimes really hot people rely on their hotness. And I've dated people who are way better looking than I am. And some of them were just amazing human beings all around. Others, I felt like they were relying on the fact that they were so much better looking than me. And that was sort of their party trick, like in every relationship. It was like, well, I don't know, you should bow to me because I'm really, really hot. And I felt like the effort was lower than maybe if the person had been less good looking. Do you guys think there's some truth to that?
3: Yes. People who are cute and hot, sometimes if they know it, you know, they use that to their advantage and they can be very rude and mean, but I like a nice hot person. You can be both. Look at all of us, you know?
7: Oh, okay.
6: look at some of us.
8: Yeah. I don't know. I dated one person that I thought was like way hotter than me and I just would not recommend. Like, it was not a good experience. I was like, you are too hot for your own good. You're too hot for me. It's making me insecure. Like, you don't really care.
7: Yeah.
8: I care too much. it's a lot going on.
6: There's not necessarily, like, obviously a hard and fast rule here, but I also feel like it translates into intimacy, too. I think per capita, some of the best fun times I've had have been with people who were perhaps not the best looking of the roster. And I think that you have to work a little harder when you look like me. You know, like I gotta work a little harder at it. I gotta be a little more of a giver if I wanna keep you around. I think if you're really hot, I think the tendency might be that, well, I'm really hot, so I don't have to try as hard because look at me. But that's not necessarily good enough.
3: Look at me. I'm me.
8: This is the gift.
6: I think that this is it's too early and I can't get into specifics, but I think there's something to this theory and we may have to explore it in the Tangent or Off Air Uncensored podcast at some point. But I think if you're driving to work or whatever, you're listening, I mean, you might be like, you're crazy. Because maybe you're hot and you married someone or you're dating someone who's hot. You're both hot and it works out perfectly. But I think average to less than average looking people have to come up with other way. I'm not trying to be mean here because I'm one of them. I have to come up with other ways to bring value. And they might be a little bit more inclined to please as opposed to people who just look good and they know they look good and they've been told they look good their whole lives. And it's like, well, look at me. That's all you need. But that's not all you need.
3: No, you need much more than that. And funny will take you a long way.
4: I agree.

0: This is when the improv game, I hate it very much. Kiki says, I'm picking my nose, but I'm picking my nose. Okay, Paulina, it turns out that you're lying to your daughter. You're a liar. And I feel like a lot of parents do this. Parents, I feel like you guys, there are certain things... or certain times where it's just easier to say something that is not true because the real explanation takes too long, or the thing that they want and that you don't want to give them will cause some kind of a meltdown. And so you tell them something that's not true. And I want to know the way in which you do or have lied to your kid. We do this every now and again. And some of the explanations or some of the things that you guys are telling your children are really, really creative. 855-591-1035. I've heard things like, a place isn't open. Like you just say, like the park's not open.
1: Yep,
0: like, hey, I want to go to the park. The park's closed. The park is not open. We can't go there right now. It's like the middle of the day in the summer. Park is open. But, you know, you just don't want to go there because it's hot. And having to explain all that is too much. How are you lying to Gigi, your almost 3-year-old daughter?
2: Yeah, so she's about like 2.5, but you mean she's 30 years old in my eyes because she is so smart. I mean, that girl is like a little mini genius. I know every parent says that, but I have to just flex on everybody because she's so smart. But she's getting smarter because she's asking a lot of questions now. And also, too, her new thing is like, mommy, watch this, and like does like a flip or whatever, like a little twirl. So we're in that phase now, too.
3: Oh my God.
2: Yeah, so we're in a lot of different phases, but the newest one is she doesn't like fireworks. I'm assuming it's from like the 4th of July. Like she's not scared of them, but she doesn't like them when she goes to sleep. And it's not too bad where she's, you know, crying or anything, but she wants to like cuddle me, close her eyes, and go to sleep really fast if she hears a firework. It's like her thing. So in case you're wondering, there's still fireworks where I'm at. I mean, like, there are, but like sometimes I'll make it up and be like, get over here before there's fireworks. Come on.
0: Paulina, no, wait a minute.
1: Yeah,
0: that's not
1: God.
0: The park is closed. That's feeding into trauma.
2: No, I'm just like, come here. There's fireworks. You hear it? Just put a firework on. Come on. Come
1: she
2: on.
1: Got hobby outside, like lighting fireworks in the driveway.
3: Gosh, the next fourth, she's going to have a panic attack.
2: But it's not bad. I mean, she just wants to cuddle, close her eyes, and go to sleep. I mean, if it was like a, you know, crying, throwing up thing, maybe we wouldn't do that. But at least this is making bedtime faster.
3: This is where it starts.
2: We don't have to read all the books, every single book, you know what I mean? We don't have to stay up. Yes, it's just quicker, you guys. It's faster.
0: But that's like saying there are monsters in the closet. Yeah. I feel like that's gonna feed all kinds of issues. My parents used to tell me that if I didn't go to bed at like 7 o'clock on... hold on, I don't know how to... I'm gonna have to be careful about how I say this. Well, no, I don't have to be careful. If I didn't go to bed at 7 o'clock on Christmas Eve, that Santa wouldn't come. And so I would like, I was in my, and of course I wasn't tired at 7 o'clock, but I would go in the room and like do everything I possibly could to try and fall asleep because I was so afraid that Santa was going to come in and check. You know, be like, is he awake? He's awake. I'm out of here. Right. I'm out of here with the toys. Now, there are many reasons why they may have said that, but I was supposed to go in my room and close the door. And it was very loving, but it was, you need to go to bed because Santa's coming. And if Santa knows you're awake, you're not getting nothing. And so I was very concerned about it. Do you guys remember anything from your childhood?
1: All the lies. Mine was the nail salon. Like, my mom was like, they're closed. And I called them.
3: How old did you start getting your nails done?
1: I wanted my nails done at like 6, and she would not go for it. So then finally when I got like maybe 8, she made a deal, and she was like, if you clean your room, you can get your nails done. It was a Sunday, so she's like, the nail salon is obviously closed. Well, I cleaned the room. She's like, well, I'm sorry, babe, they're closed. And I was like, oh, hold on. I went to that little yellow pages, got the number, and they were very much open. So we had a big problem on our hands. Yes.
4: That's unresourceful.
1: Yeah. Thank you, right?
3: My mom just stayed lying about, like, she used me as every excuse. And for someone who is, like, a people pleaser and for someone who is, like, allergic to lying, my mom telling people at parties or at the, she's really sick. I'm standing right next to her. She's really sick. We have to go home. And I'm sitting there like, no, we don't. Right. You know, like, why are you doing this to me? She stressed me out every single place. Hated that.
0: I feel like married people do this all the time. And I think it actually causes a problem because I have a few buddies who are married. And I think some of them are, in fact, not allowed to do anything. but I also I think they're not allowed to have fun unless their wives can have fun. I will say that. I do think that's a thing. And I'm sure it goes the other way, too. But I know I got one buddy who used to be like, she won't let me. I can't. She's not going to let me do it. He didn't want to leave the couch.

0: he had no interest in whatever it was. And so, but the problem is I became a little resentful of his wife before finally one day I was alone with his wife and I'm like, why don't you ever let him do anything? And she's like, what are you talking about? Like, I don't stop him from doing anything.
1: Oh, no.
0: And I believed her. But I think this happens all the time where, like, one will use the other to get out of something. But the problem is, and what you're not thinking about at the time is you do this enough times and all of a sudden I'm like, you know, people become resentful of the partner. Like, why won't they ever let you out of the house? Well, they will let you out of the house. You just, you won't let you out of the house. Hey, Daryl, good morning, man. How you doing?
2: Good morning. How y'all doing?
0: Daryl, how do you lie to your kids?
2: We live by a Chuck E. Cheese. But on the other side of the parking lot is a hospital. So when we drive past and there's like ambulances in the parking lot, I tell the kid, oh, no, Chucky must be injured. They're getting him out. There's the paramedics. We can't go today.
0: Wow. Chucky
1: so
0: is always
1: sad.
0: In the ER.
3: That's a wild boy.
0: Chucky is always doing things he shouldn't be doing, and he's always in the hospital. Daryl, that's really creative.
2: It's a paramedic, like it's like an ambulance in the parking lot every time. And so now they're like, my daughter's kind of getting a little suspicious. My son's sick, so he's buying it.
0: Daryl, that's pretty good. Thank you, man.
4: That is hilarious.
0: Glad you called. Thank you for listening. 855-591-1035. Stephanie, good morning. How are you?
5: Hey, good morning. How are you?
0: Hey, Stephanie, doing great. Thanks for listening. Thanks for calling and being part of the 13. How do you lie to your kids when it's just easier than telling the truth?
5: So I tell my girls that my debit card, my ATM card is a gift card. And, oh, we spent it at too many places. So it's empty now.
0: So the credit card goes to zero sometimes, like, and you got to restore
5: it,
0: but we don't have any money right now.
5: Right. Yes. And they asked me, they're like, do we have any more gift cards? And I'm like, nah, this month we're done.
0: Oh, that's actually really smart. I mean, that's a lie, but I mean, kind of not. I don't know. You're teaching them about financial responsibility. I like it.
4: Yes.
5: Yeah. Yes, and then when they get it for their birthdays, they get it. Like, they're like, oh, I spent my gift card, and mommy has the same gift card. And I'm like, oh, we ran out. Too bad.
0: I think I might start telling myself that.
4: Okay.
0: My credit card is a gift card. Yeah, exactly. Thank you, Stephanie.
5: Yeah,
0: I'm glad you called.
5: You're welcome. Have a great day.
0: Have a good day. No, thank you. What is this one? These are a bunch of texts. 630. Complaint center is closed. So they have to write it down and put it in a box.
4: Like, oh, that's
0: if they have
4: brilliant.
0: A problem with something.
4: That's brilliant.
0: That is brilliant. You got something to say? You got to figure out how to write it down and put it in the box. And I'm reading these cold, so I don't know if any of these are bad. But when I was younger, me and my siblings were younger, something bad would happen. My mom was trying to figure out what the truth was, so she would tell us that if we lie, she could tell because there'd be a blue dot on our forehead. Okay.
4: What?
0: That's interesting. I've heard about the nose getting longer thing or whatever, like Pinocchio. I mean, I've heard about that one before, but no. My kid is 7 and finally knows that you don't need a membership card to go to Target. You told him that you need a membership to get into the store? I guess. But you parents, you guys are creative. I think sometimes it's easier than telling the truth. Especially when they're young.
1: Yep.
0: Or it's just lazy parenting, but no judgment there. Headlines, biggest stories of the day. Next, Fred Show is back in 3.

0: show's on. And Kayla was just saying how excited she is that we're playing that song more now, which I'm excited for her.
1: Yeah.
0: Because you're always singing it in the studio.
1: Yeah. Well, it wasn't hard to learn the words, you know?
0: No,
1: run like Dracula. So yeah, no. I have been singing it, and thank you for answering my emails about getting it on the air in the morning.
0: Well, I finally decided. I've decided I'm taking control of the music around here. So anyway,
1: yes, thank you.
0: Yeah, don't worry. Hey, Kelly, how you doing? Good morning.
2: I'm good. Good morning. How are you,
0: Kelly? I have one more text too. But how'd you lie to your kids instead of trying to just to get out of whatever it is they wanted to do?
2: Well, this wasn't to get out of what they wanted to do, but I have two. My cat got hit by a car, and I told my daughter the cat ran away.
1: Oh, yeah.
0: Because depending on the age, it could be difficult to have to explain about all that. Yeah.
2: Mm-hmm. Yeah. At Christmas, we had a big package on the porch one time, and we drove by, and my daughter saw the package. It was for her Christmas. And she said, "Oh, Mama, we got a package," and I would let her open them. It was for her Christmas, so I told my son to move the package when we got home. I said, somebody must have stolen it off of our porch.
0: She's 18.
2: I know. To this day, she says, "Mom, remember when our package got stolen off the porch that time?" I remember. It was awful.
1: You keep it up.
2: Yeah. Yeah.
0: I think at some point you just have to keep it going. Like, she'll be, 40 years old and you keep the same story going. Kelly, thank you for listening. Have a great day.
2: You too. Thank you.
0: Glad you called. It's that whole debate about, like, if you buy your kid a fish and the fish passes away. There are two schools of thought. I've had one group of friends who just run out to the store in the middle of the night or whenever they discover this, and they buy another fish that looks the same and put it in there, and then they're not ready to have the conversation. And then there's the other school of thought, which is that this is a teachable moment now, and we can teach our kids about, the circle of life or whatever.
1: So my friend Ashley is going through this right now. She has two little girls, and they decided to go to the truth route, and they explained everything, where their dog went and all the things. But the oldest one, the way she has been processing it is she's drawing photos of the dead dog and putting it on the fridge, which is a hard reminder for my friend Ashley. And then she's everyone on the street with a dog, she's telling, "My dog's dead." She's processing it in a very matter-of-fact way, and that's good, but she doesn't know that that's like not a thing that you just say to everyone on the street. And she's drawing photos of the dog like it's a news report. Like my friend's like, "I don't know if we made the right move."
0: But our friend Rose, her daughter Charlie, maybe I shouldn't be saying all this out loud in case they're listening. Maybe they're not, though. I tell Charlie certain shows are on vacation when I don't want her to watch them. She'll ask if they're back from vacation. I mean, hey, that's kind of true. You need to get used to that, because your favorite show will go on vacation, and if it's like Euphoria, it could be like 2 or 3 years, and you gotta wait.
3: Fred Show is on. Fred's biggest stories of the day.
0: Spain won the FIFA World Cup over Argentina when the final score was a whopping 1-0. Spain didn't let Argentina win back-to-back titles, which means that Lionel Messi's last match in the tournament was a loss. And in case you were wondering, and I didn't know this, I learned a lot about soccer in the past month and a half. The winner of the World Cup, in this case Spain, gets $50 million.
1: Yes.
0: The country gets that. Now, I don't know what they do with it, because I don't think Spain needs $50 million. I hope they give it to the players or donate it or something. Argentina gets $33 million. For second place, England, $29 million for coming in third, and the fourth place finisher, France, gets $27 million. And the tournament pays even teams that didn't get out of the group stage, got $9 million. FIFA's doling out $655 million in prize money on top of the $1.5 million every team already got to cover the preparation costs. So yeah, maybe that's why every single ounce of that thing is sponsored by somebody. And if there are any sponsorships that were already in the stadiums in which they played, they like blanketed them out. They like covered them all up. And then I don't know if you noticed, they changed the name of all the stadiums too. Like MetLife Stadium was called like New Jersey New York Stadium, because Met didn't pay him any money.
1: Right.
0: So they're not going to say that.
1: Smart.
0: Yeah. The FDA is now, I guess, walking back an earlier statement. They say, as of last night, they can't confirm that Taylor Farms is the source of the explosive diarrhea outbreak. The FDA is walking that back, saying the parasite linked to an outbreak affecting thousands of people had been detected on a sample of Taylor Farms lettuce, but the agency has now apologized to the company. The FDA yesterday said that the detection that it reported Saturday was a false positive. After laboratory experts reviewed the sample results, Taylor Farms says in a statement, "Our thoughts remain with everyone who has fallen ill in this outbreak. We're committed to working with public health authorities as the ongoing outbreak investigation continues." So they're back to square one as of last night. They don't know where this is coming from. As I ate a salad last night and thought, did they wash this? I don't, because I was at a restaurant. I'm like, did they wash it? I don't. This is iceberg lettuce. Like, am I?
4: Are you trying to get it?
0: I'm trying to lose weight, but I guess I can do it two ways. I can lose weight by eating the salad. I can lose weight by eating the salad that is this containing this thing.
4: Okay.
0: And then, you know, it sounds like a rough couple of weeks, but summertime ready. You know, just as summer ends, which would be, that would be exactly what's going to happen to me, is I'm going to finally get it all together, and then it's going to be like, put on that flannel because it's cold outside, no one's going to see it. And then I'll get fat again, because when it gets cold outside, then I just eat all the crap and like everybody else. According to a new study, baby boomers are the generation cutting back the most on their alcohol consumption. I bring this up because I guess I'm surprised that this is the demographic, but 71% of boomers, those born between 1946 and 1964, consumed alcohol in the past 6 months. That's the lowest drinking rate of any generation. 74% of Gen Z, who are at the legal drinking age, reported drinking in the past 6 months. Boomers even drink the fewest number of drinks on the fewest occasions. 2.6 drinks per occasion is typical for people to drink less in their 60s and 70s, but the study has showed a bigger than expected drop across all metrics. I would think that the youngest generation that can drink now would be the ones drinking the least. Or maybe it's the people like our age, my age, our age, because I've cut my alcohol consumption by like 80% in favor of vitamins. In favor of vitamins. Occasionally. Secondhand, though. Like, I don't know how it happens, but sometimes I walk by and it's just people, you know, smoking and I inhale and then look what happens. Certainly never by my own doing. But I think it's a real thing. And I have a friend that owns a bar who is telling me that he thinks sales are way down because people would rather use THC where it's legal or not legal than drink a whole bunch, have a hangover. What about in this room? Do you guys feel like your alcohol consumption has gone down in favor of anything else? Or well, Kiki discovered Cutwater, so I don't think
1: that's yeah, her and Jason are drinking more.
5: Yeah, honestly, mine has gone up. I just feel like I'm outside. Yeah. I'm starting to rethink that decision, but yeah.
4: We deserve this, Jason. It's our time, man. We deserve it.
0: We the have problem to have with something. Cutting back on booze, but if you like the taste of booze, is there is something, I think, to being acclimated. I mean, if you drink a fair amount regularly, I think it takes more to have an effect, like a negative effect. But I have to work this theory out, like, real time. But the fact that I don't drink much anymore, when I have, like, two or three drinks, then I'm hungover the next day. Two or three drinks would never have made me hungover before. And now, I'm not sure if that's age or lack of consumption or what, but I think it's both. Because when I was 25 years old, I could go out and drink the entire bar and wake up the next morning and go to class like nothing happened. Now, if I have three drinks, I'm out for like, I got to cancel my plans for the next 3 days because I'm going to have a headache.
4: No, that's very true. You need like, I need three business days to recover. So, yeah, that is true.
0: Yeah. The chance of Americans detecting AI images is the same as a coin flip. And I will say that now when I see stuff online, I have to ask myself, is that real or not? Like, I really have to look at it. Survey by an identity verification company found that Americans guess about as well as a coin flip when telling real images from AI-generated ones. A product detector at one company said that the old giveaways like distorted fingers and weird eyes have largely vanished as the technology has improved. They suggest that looking for subtle facial inconsistencies, odd textures, and in videos, limited blinking or unnatural movement. After coaching, they were able to retake the test, and then 8 out of 12, they were able to score 8 out of 12, spotting clues like mismatched earrings and things like that. So I guess once you know what to look for, then you have a better time spotting it. But it's evolving so fast that some of the former telltale signs don't work anymore. And it's going to be, not before long, we're not going to know the difference. Honestly, it's going to look exactly like it should, and we're not going to know the difference. But I'll see these cute, a lot of animal videos are fake.
4: Oh, yeah.
0: It'll be like a little kid walking up to a dog and petting it or something. I'll be like, oh, that's the cutest thing ever. And I run to the comments like, AI, AI, AI. Like, yeah. Okay, well, never mind.
1: It's upsetting.
0: I guess not. I know. I was like, that's just such a cute video, only for me to find out that it's fake. The story from last week about the guy who got trapped inside the porta potty, and not just the porta potty, but like the bottom part of the porta potty.
4: Mm-hmm. Oh, yes.
0: If you recall, the firefighters had to come cut this guy out because he literally got stuck in the part where the doo-doo goes.
5: Oh.
0: The excrement. He got caught in there. And the question was, why? Wait till I tell you why. He was going down there because he was searching for a bottle of Mountain Dew that he'd accidentally dropped inside.
4: Right.
0: You dropped your, I don't know how you dropped your Mountain Dew down there, but you did. Second of all, I wouldn't want the Mountain Dew anymore after that.
1: Never.
0: So I'd go get myself another Mountain Dew. I mean, a wasted Mountain Dew is a real travesty, but I'd say, you know, I think it's covered in stuff now. I'll go get another one. But then to say I'm going to go in there for it, like, what are you going to do when you get it? You going to consume it?
4: Oh, my.
0: Yeah.
4: Yeah, that's disgusting.
0: Yeah, I got a lot of problems with that. But that's why he did it. It wasn't like you would have thought he dropped something invaluable. Like, I don't know, I dropped my dad's watch down there or something. You know, like something that I couldn't replace. But not a Mountain Dew. They got them on every corner. And, you know, we love food stories around here. Costco has added a new item to its food court menu. The retail giant has rolled out chicken tenders.
1: What?
0: Along with its other popular food court items. A single order includes 5 large chicken breast strips and a container of dipping sauce for $6.99. The offering was tested in stores earlier this year and is now being reported at Costco warehouses nationally. And I did see a TikTok video with someone eating them, saying that they're pretty good. Maybe not the best, but for $6.99.
1: For $6.99.
0: And they're big. And they're like very large size, too. So
1: my daughter will be so happy. Oh, wow.
0: What a value.
1: She loves Costco. Yeah. She asks to go to Costco.
6: Oh, hell yeah.
1: I know.
0: I assume it's closed all the time since you don't want
1: to
0: go.
1: I was about to say it is closed always. I don't have a membership, so I have to wait on my friend Patrick to like take me. So I have to lie to her about Patrick. It's a whole thing. Yeah.
0: Well, that's what I was just going to say. And I don't need Gigi to hear this, but I think you can go to the food court if you don't have a membership.
5: Really?
0: I think so.
1: Really?
0: Can't you?
1: I didn't know that.
7: Can I go? I thought you could.
1: Can we go right now?
5: Right. Want a chicken bake and a pizza and a hot dog?
1: I want to try the chicken bake.
5: Yeah.
1: A hot dog.
5: Yeah. You're one a year.
1: We'll get it raw for you. Just like old times.
4: Wow.
0: I'm Googling this for you. Wait. Now it says you can't. There are specific workarounds. I thought you could go to the food court without a Costco membership. But as of 2024, a valid Costco membership is required. So you previously could, and now you can't.
4: Somebody messed it up for everyone.
1: Right. Somebody
4: messed it up.
1: Mm-hmm.
0: Yeah, well, there's always somebody. Mm-hmm. You know, there's always somebody who would do that. It's National Pennsylvania Day and National Get Out of the Doghouse Day today as well. So I don't know, if you're in the doghouse with somebody, time to get out. Yeah, do it. The Entertainment Report blogs and a new waiting by the phone are all next. It's the

0: Okay, a couple of updates here. Some people are saying they walk in the exit of Costco and they just go to the food court and no one stops them. I didn't tell you to do that, and I'm not certain that it will work. You're supposed to tell... Okay, see, these people are giving us tips now. And I look, you didn't hear it here. You heard it on, I don't know, some other crappy station. You're supposed to tell the workers you're interested in getting a membership. So they let you go to the customer service counter. And then from there, you go to the food court, because I guess once you're in, then you don't need a membership card to order. Okay, so lie. All right, we like that.
1: Nice.
0: Someone else said they're disappointed in the Costco chicken tenders. Culver's is the goat. No, Culver's is the... Culver's is delicious. No one's saying that, but for $6, I mean... For five of these things, I don't know if you can complain that much. It's like, is the Costco hot dog the very best hot dog? I don't know if it's the best hot dog in the world, but it's consistent and it's cheap, right?
2: Yes.
1: Yes, it is.
0: So we're happy about that. And then someone else said, also unconfirmed, which is like everything else on this show, a newsreel on Facebook was saying that maybe it was an empty bottle of Mountain Dew that the guy was going after and he had his drugs in there. Oh. And so that's why he was going dipping in the porta potty to get the Mountain Dew bottle back, because he wanted his drugs.
2: Now that makes sense.
0: Which,
1: yeah,
0: no, that's it's depending some crack on how involved. Many drugs were in there. Right.
1: Yeah. I thought she was saying because if it was expensive or something.
2: Oh, no. There is some drug use happening if you are digging in a porta potty.
0: Right. Yeah, you know exactly. What? That's all making sense now.
3: Right. Kaylin's Entertainment Report is on The Fred Show.
1: You would have to be with that kind of task. Madonna kicked off the first ever FIFA World Cup final half time show yesterday with a special appearance from a couple of Brazilian soccer legends. The performance, the halftime show, also featured BTS, Shakira, the Muppet Band, of course, Dr. Teeth, and the Electric Mayhem. Justin Bieber was out there. Ted Lasso showed up, and not everyone loved the halftime show, and other people just didn't understand it. So Bieber stepped out with just his guitar and did that whole bit again with Everything Hallelujah. I mean, he really was like, World Cup Hallelujah, you know? So, Argentina Hallelujah. So he did
2: Justin,
1: that.
2: Please, Justin.
1: We saw that, you know, at Coachella, but he did it again.
0: Jason Cruz, Hallelujah.
1: Yeah, Tom Cruise was there.
0: I don't know
1: there.
0: What he was doing there. Tom Cruise giving a soliloquy before the thing. I'm like, what is going on?
1: Right. Speaking of drugs, I felt like I took something because I don't know what was happening. Like, again, like I said, Jason Sudeikis in Ted Lasso gear, running around. One fan wrote, what a disaster this halftime show was. Pre-recorded stuff, no collaborations or surprise moments. Where was Madonna at the end? She could have sung a few lines with Shakira. Everything was so weird. So much hype for nothing. Another said, I dislike a lot of things, but this person liked it. They said, no. They liked it. They said, that halftime show was pretty spectacular. Another felt very different. Who was behind the concept? Was it ChatGPT? Madonna's performance was the strangest thing ever, especially followed by the Muppets. I mean, I could go on.
4: We're just
1: and on.
4: One of everything,
1: right?
0: Like, you know, the America. Monster was there.
1: Right.
0: What was the cookie? I mean, I love the Cookie Monster, but what? Why?
1: Right. We should have had Ranch perform or something because they all discovered that. But yeah, I don't know. We were like, this is our special touch that we're putting on the halftime show. By the way, Pharrell was mistaken for ASAP Rocky about 15 minutes into the game. I guess someone on the BBC radio station thought that they were each other, but no. So it was kind of a lot going on basically yesterday. And lastly, guys, don't worry. I'm still going, and you are too. The founders of the Taco Bell 50K aren't letting the fast food chain's ongoing parasite outbreak derail their plans. Okay, so it's still happening in the fall. The co-founder said the health of participants comes first, but he's optimistic that the outbreak will be resolved and they will be able to ID the source long before the October event, which is a Taco Bell 50K in Colorado. So you're running and, you know, there's Taco Bell involved. I think Fred told us about it first, and I just want to let you know that it is.
0: Yeah, let me see.
1: It is still happening.
0: We have gone through this before, but takes place in Denver every year in conjunction with International Taco Day. Racers have to run the full 50K route, which flows in a rough square around the city, and stop at 10 Taco Bells along the way. Of the 10 they stop at, they have to eat a menu item at all but one, and it's very specific. in the Taco Bell 50K. Drinks don't count, so it has to be physical food. By the fourth stop, you have to have eaten either a Chalupa Supreme or Crunchwrap Supreme. By the time you get to stop number 8, you have to have chowed down on one Burrito Supreme or one Nachos Bel Grande. And the race organizers, by the way, do not make concessions for dietary restrictions.
1: Yeah.
0: Ooh. Or they do. They don't. They do. They do. They do. They do.
1: So, hey, some people get stomach problems from Taco Bell. Yeah. Some people get it when they run. And then I think we should put them together and run.
0: You have 11 hours to finish this, by the way.
2: Oh, that's fine.
0: Of the 500 people, this is last year, for example, the 500 people that started, 430 finished. The youngest being just 9 years old.
4: Oh.
0: You can complete the Diablo challenge by eating all of your items with Diablo sauce and doing a Diablo shooter to finish, or a Baja Blast challenge in which you have to drink 2 liters of Baja Blast.
1: Every day, we get closer to hell. Why are y'all doing this? You're fine. Too close to the sun. Something's going to happen. I don't know what, but there you go. That is still on if you were bummed that this whole diarrhea outbreak would cancel your plans. And if you want to see us, our faces to that last story, everything, we go live throughout the show. Fred Show Radio on Twitch as well as YouTube.
0: Wait a minute. We just got some really valuable feedback here. You guys are terrible. Laugh and make fun of most things I enjoy. Well, let's see. So far today, we've laughed about people who lie. We've laughed about a guy who does meth and was digging around in a porta potty. So can I have a specific example, please?
2: Was it the Mountain Dew?
0: We laughed about that you enjoy. Right.
2: Yeah.
0: Like what? I'd like to know.
1: And I love Taco Bell.
5: Right. Nothing funny about that.
0: I mean, I agree. We're terrible, but that's not. I would love to have an example of what we laughed at that you enjoy so far this morning.
1: Oh, everything hallelujah. I'm sorry about that.
0: I guess we laughed at Tom Cruise giving a speech at the World Cup, which I thought was,
1: thought it was random.
4: Yes, that's ridiculous.
0: And the Cookie Monster being there was kind of weird too, but okay. Well, hopefully I'll have an example for you when we get back, because you're welcome to say we're terrible. I'd love to know why specifically, which reason. So hang on, after Alex Warren, I'll have that for you, hopefully. Fred shows up.

0: know you guys are on the edge of your seats. This is the person. You guys are terrible. Laugh and make fun of most things I enjoy. Well, laughing is supposed to be fun. And this is sarcasm, too. But you guys love and make fun of everyone and everything. Yes, the Fever performance specifically. All they're mad about because they like the halftime show. And I think, okay. Well, if you think that Tom Cruise and the Cookie Monster and Madonna belong in the same thing, well, then, you know what? Then that was... Yesterday was your lucky day.
1: I was just reading tweets of people who didn't like it, but I also read some of people who did like it. So just telling you what the streets
0: and
1: are saying.
0: And I would talk to you about many things that we like today, like Mountain Dew and Taco Bell and, you know, maybe a little minor case of the poop disease. I mean, just minor.
1: Oh boy.
0: Like not a deadly one, just a little tiny minor one because, you know, might want to hit up the pool before the season's over. But hey, look, you're right about one thing. We are terrible. Waiting by the phone and blogs. We're doing it.
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2: All right, it's like we're writing in our diaries, except we say them aloud. We call them blogs. I'm going to take one. Dear blog, I told you last week that my sister bought for my mom and I these things called tin cans. And this is not an ad. I'm not being paid by Tin Can. I should be. It's actually kind of a great idea. But this is for my niece, Polly, who is 5. So she has one of these things. It's like, I guess it's Wi-Fi app, and it hooks up to the internet. And it looks like a little phone. Like, it actually looks like a little plastic tin can kind of thing. They come in different colors. But it's a phone, and the premise is that parents can decide who can connect to this phone and put certain people on speed dial. Like, I have one, my mom has one, I guess a couple of her friends have these. And the idea is that they can learn how to use the phone this way, which is funny because my mom and I were talking about this after both of our first conversations with Polly on the phone. At 5 years old in today's, you know, era, you wouldn't necessarily know what it is to pick up a phone or answer it, or how to answer it, or how to talk on it, and when to hang up. Like, honestly, because everything's either... I've never had a phone conversation with Polly in her entire life. It's always been on FaceTime. And I don't know that she's ever seen a real, actual phone that plugs into the wall. But it's funny talking to her because, you know, this whole thing, it was my sister wants to teach her this independence, and that she can call and pick up the phone anytime she wants to and try and call us and doesn't need Amanda's permission to do it. However, it was very important that the first couple of times she used it that we answered. So this was all scheduled. It was Friday at 4 o'clock. You have to be there because if that thing rings, you must pick it up because she's going to call you. So I'm there at 4 o'clock on Friday, and then about 4:30 comes around and there's no call. And so I text my sister and she says, well, she's playing with a toy right now. I said, okay. Well, can you, I don't know, nudge her towards the phone? Because I got stuff to do and I don't want to disappoint her. It's like, well, no, because it's her decision to play with it. It's her decision to call you. It's not mine. You know, she gets to make choices in this house. I'm like, okay. So about 4:45. No
3: choices in your house.
4: Right.
2: Nope. Oh, no. No,
3: I don't. Sit there.
2: And by the way, as far as my sister's concerned, I make all the wrong choices, so it doesn't matter. But the phone rings and I pick it up. I'm like, hi, hi, hi, Polly, hi. And it's just silent. Like, well, what are you doing? Nothing. Okay. And so it's like, I wish I could record these. I really do, because it's the cutest thing. But she doesn't get it. Like, she doesn't. I mean, this is just a completely foreign concept. When we were growing up, I think most of us had a landline for at least some form of our lives.
3: Oh, yeah.
2: Where the phone would ring, and from, you know, your parents would teach you from a young age. You pick up the phone, you say hello, and then you say, may I ask who's calling, and then you do the whole thing, and then anyway. So it's, okay, well, so I'm working hard. I'm working hard on this call. Like, well, what are you going to do now? I'm going to eat Chick-fil-A. Okay, that's great. What else? And then it's just silence. And then you hear, click. She was done.
4: She made her choice.
2: So, yeah, right. And so we haven't learned yet that you, when you're done talking to someone, you say, okay, I'm going to go now. Goodbye. You know, so then the phone rings again. And you hear Colin, my brother-in-law, in the background going, Polly, you have to say, goodbye, Bubba, I love you. I'll talk to you later. So she goes, goodbye, Bubba, I love you. I'll talk to you later. Click. Okay, good. So we're good. So then, and then I guess it was, well, he's going to say it back to you. So she called back. But then she didn't say anything. She was just waiting for me to say that. I mean, this is fascinating to me. So I'm talking to my mom about this, and my mom's like, well, how would she, this is teaching her how to do all this stuff because she would not know, you know, how to do all this. And it's true. I think it's kind of a brilliant little product. And again, not being paid for it, but I think she's going to be disappointed when she calls and I'm like not there and can't answer it. But yeah, talking to a 5-year old on the phone is really not for the faint of heart.
5: Oh, no.
2: So then she called. Finally, she called and we got it all in one. We got it all wrapped up. But my favorite was I said, well, who can call you on this thing? And she said, well, Mimi, that's my mom. That's her grandmother. But she hasn't set it up yet. I said, okay, who else? She said, well, you. I said, yeah. She said, and my friends.

0: I said, well, which friends? And she says to me, and then this is where she turns into a 25-year-old, and she goes, with like complete perfect diction, spits this out. Bubba, I have a lot of friends. Don't you know that?
1: Yes,
0: okay.
1: Girl.
0: Yes. God, like sometimes she comes up with this stuff. Like it'll be like one word here, one word there. And then out of nowhere, it'll be like this complete dissertation. And I have no idea where she got that. I said, oh, I'm sorry, Polly. Okay. Love you, bye, click. All right, so there we go. So we're learning. It's fascinating. I'm going to try and record one of these because she's the cutest kid ever, and I think it's actually a really good idea. It's called Tin Can, if you'd like to purchase one. I think I might and give it to certain people and then just get rid of my mobile phone because that way I've approved. The only time that phone's going to ring is when someone I because you have to go on the app and like actually say this phone can connect to that one.
2: Oh, yeah. This is brilliant.
0: I don't think you can use a real phone at all. I think you have to have it. It has to be another tin can thing. So, like, I don't. Anyway, I think it's smart, and but now I'm thinking the thing's going to ring all the time because at some point she's just going to call over and over again until she figures out that, like, stage 5 clinger stuff. Until she figures out that I'm not going to answer all the time. But I will try and record one of these so you can hear it. But five-year-old phone conversation. At least on FaceTime, she can just stare at herself the whole time, which is right. What she likes to do.

0: ever been left waiting by the phone? It's the Fred Show.
1: Hey, Bryce, good morning. Welcome to the show. How are you?
2: Hey, I'm good. Thanks for having me. How are you?
1: Doing okay. What's going on with this woman, Lindsay? The point of waiting by the phone, we're trying to figure out if you've been ghosted. It seems like maybe you have, but we need the backstory, Bryce. How did you meet Lindsay? I want to know about any dates you've been on and then kind of where things are now and how we can help.
2: Yeah, so, you know, classic modern-day boy meets girl, met her on Hinge.
3: Romantic.
2: We hit it off online. I responded to one of her question prompts. And the conversation just seemed, you know, to go really naturally, and we seemed to have good chemistry. Led to a first date. I had a great time. I definitely want to see her again. I thought, you know, she had a great time too. But she's just completely ghosted me after we said goodbye. So it's been driving me a little nuts. So I want to know what happened.
1: Yeah. I mean, as I've said many times here, it can be frustrating to meet someone who you would be interested in and that you think it might go somewhere. And when you have that, especially with the dating apps, when you have that click in your mind, it's like, oof, I don't have to do this anymore, maybe. Except this person's ghosting you. You feel left in the dark. You don't understand why. At least you want some closure. So, Bryce, I'm going to play a song and come back in like 2 minutes, and we'll call Lindsay. You'll be on the phone. I'm going to ask some questions on your behalf. You're welcome to jump in at some point. And the hope, as always, it doesn't happen very often, but it has happened, is that we can set you guys up on another date and pay for it, okay?
2: Cool. Hey, worth a shot. Appreciate it.
1: Let's find out what happens next in part 2 of Waiting by the Phone. Right after this song, Zara Larsson back.

0: Larson. It's the Fred Show. Hey, Bryce.
1: Hey.
0: Let's call Lindsay. You guys recently met on a dating app, and you chatted for a little bit, went on a first date. You had a great time. You got the impression she was enjoying it, too. The problem is you've reached out to plan the second date, and she has not responded to you at all, and you're confused, and you want to know why.
1: Exactly. Yeah, radio silence.
0: All right. Well, let's call Lindsay now. Good luck, Bryce.
1: Appreciate it. Thank you.
2: Hello?
0: Hi, is this Lindsay?
2: This is, may I ask who's calling?
0: Hey, good morning, Lindsay. Yes, you may. That's very polite. My name is Fred. I'm calling from the Fred Show, the morning radio show. The whole crew is here. And I have to tell you that we are on the radio right now, and I would need your permission to continue with the call. Can we chat for a couple of minutes? You can hang up anytime.
2: Stop it. I listen to you all the time.
0: Oh, wow. Okay, so you know what this is. Thank you, by the way. But you know what this is. We're calling on behalf of a guy named Bryce on Waiting by the Phone. You probably never thought you'd be on it, but here you are. And he wants to know why, after he thought what he thought was a good courtship on the dating apps and a good date, he wants to know why you aren't calling him back for a second date. He says he's reached out and he thought that you'd want to go on a second date. You haven't called him. Why?
2: Wow. Okay. Yeah. Surprise would be an understatement. And this just got kind of awkward. I mean, you really want me to just tell you?
0: Would like you to just...
2: Oh, my
0: yeah.
2: God.
0: Yeah, no.
3: You know how this goes.
0: Yeah, yeah, exactly. Please, by all
2: I know
0: means.
2: How this goes. I did never think it would be me. Okay, but here we are. So, okay. All right, let me just, you know, put on the safety jacket and jump. Well, I just don't think people should swipe on dating apps and lie about things to try to get dates, and that's what I feel like he did.
0: What did he lie about?
2: Well, he responded to one of my Hinge questions that was basically kind of alluding to, you know, that I'm a believer of therapy and I think people should, you know, work on themselves. And basically we connected through that question. And then a lot of our conversations leading up to our date was about how he believes in therapy and how he goes to therapy and has made growth and healing and becoming a better person a big part of his life.
0: So this is on your dating profile right there. Like, and I've actually seen it before. Like, I've read or green flags in therapy, believes in therapy,
4: yeah.
0: You know, believes in self-awareness. I actually have seen that because I do think it's a premium these days that people, you know, are actually looking in the mirror and working on themselves. So that's something you believe in, and that's something, because a lot of people don't believe in that. And I think if you do believe in it and somebody else doesn't believe in therapy, then that might not be a match. So good for you. You put that out there. He says, yep, I'm on board.
2: Yes. And he swipes and we connect over that specific question. Then we decide to meet up and the date was great until we had a conversation about AI, because I call ChatGPT, I call her Cheryl. Let me ask Cheryl. And he goes, oh, funny you say that. He goes, my therapist's name is Claude.
0: Oh.
2: And I was like, wait, what? And he goes, yeah, I know I have swiped, but my therapy, you know, I don't go to an actual therapist. I just recently started seeing Claude. And then it all kind of like, you know, I put two and two together. And then
0: Paulina? Because Paulina goes to AI therapy, too.
4: I don't go to, well, yeah, actually, I switched over to Claude. I had to.
0: Yeah.
4: Because the other one, Chatty Daddy, what I call her, Chatty Daddy, she agrees a little too much with me.
0: So you moved from one AI therapist to another AI therapist.
4: I got to get challenged a little bit.
0: Okay.
4: Yeah,
0: all right. Yeah. So you're upset because you don't consider AI therapy real therapy.
2: I'm not even upset. I'm pissed because I felt like he lied to get this date and made a mockery of what real therapy is. And my last relationship ended because we had issues and he like refused to go to therapy and just have a conversation. And we needed a mediator to kind of like, you know, work through some things and he refused that. So there you go. Like, I just, I'm pissed.
0: It's not the same, but it's better than nothing. I mean, I think maybe it's not. I don't know. It sounds like it, at least if he's actually going through the process, he's mindful of it. I mean, which is a start. It's not the same as talk therapy, I don't think. But let me ask Bryce. Bryce is here. You knew that, Lindsay, because you listened to the show. Bryce, what's the deal? So did you allude to her that you're involved in a therapeutic process that you're not? Like that you actually go talk to somebody and you really don't?
1: First of all, hey, Lindsay. The therapy that I use is through AI, but I don't think that diminishes it, honestly. I mean, when I was talking to her about therapy, like, I am passionate about it. I do feel like I've gotten a lot of growth, and, you know, a ton of people do AI therapy, so I don't think...
0: Yeah, I think our company only pays for AI therapy.
1: Yeah.
0: I mean, it is a thing. It's a matter of whether you think that's real therapy or not, and I don't know enough about it.
1: Yeah, so I don't feel like I was being misleading at all. I mean, just because it's AI therapy, it's like, you know, I even said I go multiple times a week. I mean, how could I afford going to talk therapist multiple times a week?
0: It is expensive.
1: It is expensive.
0: It's something. He has the right intention if he's really doing it methodically.
2: Yeah, no.
4: No.
0: But he didn't exactly lie to you. He's just not doing it the way that you want him to. And I get it. You know, you would have preferred a different process, but who's to say you couldn't talk him into that? Or that that's not where this is leading if it's where... I don't know. I think anyone who's, like, researching it and thinking about it and trying things and trying to... I really can't hate on that.
4: Yeah.
0: Especially if, you know, because a lot of people would say, I don't go to therapy because I don't have the money. And he did kind of allude to the fact that he can get more out of this than he can afford. It's something, as opposed to a guy who's like, absolutely not. I don't believe in it. It's poppycock.
2: Oh my God. My grandma used to use that word. Poppycock.
0: Poppycock.
4: Damn.
0: Well,
2: I just can't.
0: She sounds like a lovely woman.
2: Like, I feel like when we were connecting before, he had plenty of opportunities to bring up, you know, I don't actually go to a real therapist. I use AI. What are your thoughts on that? I mean, we could have had a conversation about that, but I felt like he was hiding it. And then it just felt like he was wasting my time.
0: He had said, I'm sorry to interrupt you, but if he had said to you, I go to an AI therapist, you wouldn't have even gone out with him?
2: No, I mean, at least then I felt like he was being honest and I could have, like, I just feel like he was dishonest. Like, I felt like he led me on, making me feel that he truly believes something that I'm passionate about, that he feels the same way. Mm. And I just don't think he does. I think there's a disconnect there. Claude, it hasn't even been out for that long. So how long has he really been going to therapy anyway? So no, okay. This is poppycock, as you said. And I'm not interested in seeing you again.
0: All right, well, there you have it.
2: Whatever. He's on the phone.
0: So. This is two in a row where I'm like, been so much worse.
4: Is there growth? I'm curious. Like, do you feel like you've grown with your AI therapist?
0: I mean, you go to it. Do you think you've
4: grown? Because I think she checks me a little bit. I also don't mind being checked, but she'll tell me. Didn't she reject me like 2 weeks ago when I asked her something on the show?
3: It's not the same, though. I have to stand up for my therapist and psychologist. It's not the same.
4: It's not,
3: I'm sorry.
4: People have been going for like years and years and still lack self-awareness, still lack this. I think it's a lifelong process.
0: But he could be full of it, too. I don't know. But it is a step. And I guess as a mental health advocate, and with the number of people who just deny that this is even a thing, I suppose if he's actually doing it, and this is what he can afford... I don't know. Anyway.
3: It's tough.
2: It's free. That doesn't also make me excited about making a life with this man.
0: Okay.
3: Not fair.
4: Right.
3: There's options for cheaper therapy, though. There are. There's ways to do it.
2: If you have insurance, usually you just pay a deductible.
1: Yeah. That's all very narrow-minded. I have someone, a professional... named by Claude, you know, I think.
0: All right. I wouldn't ride too hard for that. I mean, we're trying to stick up for you here, but I don't know how far I go. All right, look, Bryce, she's not interested. It sounds like you have the right intention, but I don't know. It's up to her, and she says no. So, Lindsay, thank you for answering, and good luck to you. And, Bryce, good luck out there as well.
1: I appreciate it. All right.
2: Hey,
1: thank
2: you, guys.
1: I'm
2: going to go talk to my therapist about this.
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1: Felt so bad for his fans over the weekend. Noah Kahan was forced to cancel his show at Citi Field in New York on Saturday, just before doors opened, thanks to severe weather, including thunderstorms, flash flooding, and damaging wind gusts. And because his Great Divide tour is already really heavily booked through December, the decision was made to flat out cancel the show rather than attempt to reschedule it in the distant future, which really had to suck for them. Ticket holders are entitled to a full refund through their original point of purchase, but if all you want is to see him, that really stinks. And canceling a show of a tour that's already very hard to get tickets to means other tickets are probably going to be super expensive, and the tour's been pretty much sold out for a while, so I felt super bad for them. This weather, just no matter where or what, it's just crazy everywhere. His show the next night went on as scheduled, to add insult to injury for those fans who missed out. In other music news, I told you last week how Gracie Abrams hinted at released vault tracks that they were coming from her latest album, Daughter from Hell, while answering a talkback from a fan in our iHeartRadio studios in New York, and she pretty much confirmed, like a wink wink, that they were coming, they were on the way. Then yesterday, she surprised us by dropping the two most anticipated vault tracks, Out of Nowhere and Love Letter, as limited time bonus tracks following the album's release. She debuted Out of Nowhere at Glastonbury, and it was last year, I think, maybe a couple years ago. I have been trying to get my hands on the song forever. For right now, I think you can only buy it on iTunes. Is that right, Jason?
2: Yeah, she just released them on iTunes first, but everyone knows they'll be everywhere else in a week or so. She's just trying to get them sales,
1: girl. She is certainly following in her girl Taylor Swift's footsteps. I saw different colored vinyls, different editions.
2: We've seen this song and dance, and yes, we're going to buy it all.
1: Everybody
3: knows that you need the album in every color, because it sounds a little bit different. The red one sounds a little bit different than the orange one.
2: Yep,
1: so there you go. David and Victoria Beckham put on a united front with sons Romeo and Cruz as they attended the World Cup final on Sunday. They've actually been to most games, of course. David, massive soccer player, but the couple's son Brooklyn was noticeably absent, of course, instead watching the match from his home with his wife Nicola, as his estrangement from his family continues, which is so sad to watch. Even crazier story coming out of the World Cup is that there's this photo that was going viral over the weekend of Argentina captain Lionel Messi bathing Lamine Yamal in 2007. It's going viral. So he was a full adult bathing this baby. And yes, the photo is real. And on Sunday, those two people, the bather and the bathee, played against each other in the World Cup because Lamine played for Spain and, of course, Messi for the other team. And on Friday, he said, "That photo is incredible. I took a picture with him when he was a baby. The fact that we're both playing in the World Cup is crazy. It was part of a charity calendar event or whatever at the FC Barcelona Stadium, and it was by a local newspaper. And then 16 years later, Lamine is this Barcelona star, and he beat Messi in the World Cup," which is really crazy. Of course, the whole internet's memeing it, like me when my friend is 1 year younger, you know, all the funny things. But that was pretty crazy. And if you want to catch up on anything you missed from our show, it's all up on the iHeartRadio app. Just search The Fred Show on demand.
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0: Morning Show. Good morning. Welcome to Monday. We'll get to Showbiz Shelley in just a second. $1,750 is the prize. And Kiki's Court's coming up. Ba-dum-bop.
1: Grandma, you're blocked. 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
0: See, it's throwing me off that grandma and girl. It's not girl, it's grandma.
1: No, baby, grandma is a hot mess. We'll talk about it.
0: Okay, that's coming up.
2: 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Yeah.
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11: They get their two big bones at the end of the day.
12: Yeah.
11: And there was a song that we would sing in the house when it was time to get there. 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
11: And there was a big bone song.
12: Uh-huh. 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
11: big
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11: way. 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
11: 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Only 81 losses in our pop culture game. And we go live to Vanessa now. Hi, Vanessa.
18: Hi.
11: Vanessa, good morning. Welcome to the show. Thank you for listening. And give me a fun fact about you.
18: I am getting ready to take a trip to go to the place where The Vampire Diaries was filmed.
19: Wow.
11: Where is that?
18: Covington, Georgia.
11: Okay, that's very exciting. And what are you going to do? You're just going to go to all the different spots and take pictures and put them on Instagram and be like, look, I'm cool?
18: Pretty much, yeah, with a little group of friends.
11: I love that. Oh, I love that. That'll be fun. What did I just learn? There was a movie filmed near, I have to remember what it is. Someone sent it to me near where I just was on vacation. And I was like, I should have gone there to see. Have you ever done that? Have you ever gone someplace, you guys in the room, to see? Like, did you go to the Breaking Bad house in Albuquerque? I guess I'm the only one who liked Breaking Bad.
0: Have Helena you guys ever done and I that? Did Carrie Bradshaw's Stoop.
1: Yeah, we were not allowed to
0: New York, but we
1: crossed that little line, mm-hmm. whatever that was.
11: Oh, that's right.
1: No. We blocked it off and we got across.
11: Okay. Jason, you've never done that? I know you
2: yeah,
11: went to...
2: Yeah, I went to... I made my parents take me in high school. We went to Laguna Beach. And
11: I knew you had one.
2: So yep, and we went to we went to the surf and sport. We went to where they had Italian food. We went to the ice cream place. We drove by LC's house. Then I made them drive me by Britney Spears' house, which is just, yes. you know, north of there. So yeah, we did a whole big California tour of MTV.
11: Yeah. Wow. And then of course the famous Shelley story where she went to Hanson's house and stole a gardening shovel.
0: I stole gardening tools. I needed some type of thing to know I was there. You know, I couldn't just leave.
3: Just steal their stuff.
11: No, why not? Let's play the game. 1,750 bucks. 30 straight. Good luck, you guys.
0: Okay, good luck, Vanessa.
11: All right. Off Shelly goes. Vanessa, she cannot hear these questions. Number one for you. Who won the World Cup?
18: Oh, shoot. Three. I didn't watch it.
0: Okay.
18: Spain.
11: Good guess. Speaking of the World Cup, name one of the artists that amazingly performed during halftime. What an incredible halftime show that was.
0: Just name one.
18: Justin Bieber played.
11: Okay. Kris Jenner's iconic mother passed away last week. What was her name?
0: Three.
18: Two. Fashion stylist?
0: Okay.
11: Okay.
0: Yeah.
11: I'm going to give you a three. I'm going to give you a three because I know four. Don't even add about four because she meant, and then three. No. So, no. Three.
0: Okay.
18: Okay.
0: All right.
11: And depending on where you are, okay, we'll get to it in a minute. Let's see how this goes. Number one, who won the World Cup?
0: Spain
11: did win the World Cup. Speaking of the World Cup, name one of the artists that performed in the unbelievably exceptional halftime show.
0: Justin Bieber.
11: Yeah, or Shakira or Madonna or BTS would have accepted any of those. Kris Jenner's iconic mother passed away last week. What is her name?
0: MJ?
11: Yeah, MJ or Mary Jo. We would have accepted either one. Cardi B has been spotted with another professional athlete. What sport does he play?
0: He's a soccer player.
11: He's a soccer player. She said football. Vanessa, don't lie to me. You meant American football, right? Vanessa?
18: Yes, I did.
11: Aww. Okay, go. Oh, she thought.
0: An honest
11: hold on football. A second. Were you thinking about lying? I'm just curious.
18: No, not at all.
11: Okay, good. You're an honest person. And Law Roach turns 47 today. What kind of job does he have in the entertainment industry?
0: He's like a fashion guy. Fashion?
11: Designer? Yeah, sure. I'll accept that. Stylist, I mean, you won anyway, but a stylist is what we're looking for. That's a 4.75 and a win. Vanessa, you did a great job, but you have to say it. My name is Vanessa. I got showed up on a showdown, and you can't hang with a gorilla. Go.
18: My name is Vanessa. I got showed up on the showdown, and I can't hang with the gorilla.
11: Vanessa, you can't hang with a gorilla.
0: Boots, cat, boo, boo, boo, cat, cat, boo, cat, boo, boo, boo, cat, cat, boo, cat, boo, boo, boo, cat, cat, Vanessa. Girl, next time, just lie. Hey, boo, cat, boo, boo, cat, cat, boo, cat, boo, boo, cat, cat, boo.
11: Good job, Vanessa, and thank you so much for listening. Have fun on your trip. Send lots of pictures. Tag us in one, okay? I want to see what this looks like.
18: Okay.
11: She's not going to do that, but whatever.
0: We love you.
11: Whatever, you idiot. $1,800 bucks tomorrow, 1,186 wins, and 31 straight. Good job, Shell.
0: Ooh, thank you very much.
11: Okay, have a good day. We'll see you tomorrow.
0: Okay, you too. Bye.
11: All right, Kiki's Court is up next. Grandma?
3: Grandma, you are blocked.
11: Grandma is blocked in Kiki's Court after Olivia Dean. We're back in 3 minutes on The Fred Show.

0: Court Show. It's Kiki's Court.
1: Just to clarify, Vanessa got three. She said Mary Jane and not Mary Jo. And then she said soccer. And then when we asked her to make sure that she was not...
2: She said football.
1: She said football. And then for some people, football is soccer. But then I asked her to tell the truth and not lie to me. And she did say that she meant football, not soccer. So she got three. I don't want to hear it. All right, Kiki, how you doing?
3: I'm good.
1: Judge Kiki is here. You guys are the jury in Kiki's Court. 855-591-1035. You can call and text the same number. Judge Kiki, all rise for the Honorable Judge Kiki.
3: Thank you. Let's get into the courtroom. The gavel has been hit. It says, hey, Kiki, am I wrong for going no contact with my mother-in-law? My name is Miranda. My mother-in-law has been super religious, but my husband and I are not. And we agreed that we wanted to let our daughter decide her own beliefs when she's older. Well, last weekend, my mother-in-law babysat while we were at a wedding. When I picked my daughter up, she told me grandma took her to church and that she had so much fun because she got the chance to go in the water. Turns out...
1: Oh, no.
4: Hold on.
3: Go in the water, honey.
4: Is it holy? Perhaps.
5: Whoa. Go in the water?
3: Turns out my mother-in-law had my daughter baptized without telling either of us. When I confronted her, she said she didn't want to risk the baby's soul and that as a grandparent, she had the right to make that decision. I told her, you will never be alone with my daughter again. Now she's calling me dramatic and some of the family members are saying I should let it go because she meant well. Am I wrong?
1: Wow. Yes. Kiki.
3: Oh, this is a hot mess. Grandma, you cannot do this. I understand you have your beliefs, you love your grandchild, and your heart may have been in the right place. But that is not your child. You cannot make that type of decision and not consult the parents first. Like, what are you doing?
5: That's crazy.
3: That is wild work. And that's from my altar boy, Jason. He's an altar boy. And he even says this is crazy.
5: Yeah, we don't do, you know, forced baptism.
3: Right.
4: That's like, crazy.
3: Girl, what?
1: Wow.
5: That's crazy.
3: Yeah.
1: Wow.
3: I don't think you're wrong, Miranda. I know this is going to be a lot for you to process. And hopefully you all can get past it at some point, because clearly the grandmother loves you and loves the granddaughter. So for you to go no contact, I know that's going to really hurt her, but she brought this on herself, in my opinion.
1: Yeah, you don't get to just make that decision on behalf of whether you agree or disagree, it's the parents' decision. Because I was raised Catholic, I was baptized, but my mom was the same way. She said, you know, hey, look, my grandmother was very devout, a very devout Catholic, and she wanted me to be confirmed, and she wanted me to be a priest. Bad news. I became a radio personality instead, so pretty much the opposite. But my mom's thing was, hey, you get to decide. You're baptized. We got you started here. We took you to church. We did the deal. But that's, you know, your process and your relationship with religion is up to you. You know, we'll guide you.

0: Someone else said grandma would have caught these hands.
1: Oh, no.
0: Yeah, you don't get to do that. Like, you don't have to agree, but it's up to the parents. It's up to the immediate family to make that decision. You can't override them.
1: No. And obviously she knew she was doing something wrong because she didn't even bother texting or calling. Correct. Or, you know, sending a photo after, like, oh, look what we did. Like, she clearly knew that the parents were not going to be on board for this at all.
0: Yeah, I don't think anyone disagrees with that.
2: Grandparents are always going to do, and I hate this, but they're always going to do what grandparents are going to do. But I do think there's a line. Like, we're not going to baptize or put faith on children without consulting the parents. Absolutely. But I feel like I could relate in a way, not that intensely, but like my mom will do what she does, period. But now when it comes to my kid, I've noticed little trends here and there, and started with no sweets, right? Next thing you know, you just come home with a cookie in your mouth. So it's like things like that. And I'm like, okay, so I'm almost curious too with this relationship. Like, what else has grandma done that they know about or don't know about, you know? Because this can't be the first time. So going no contact might be best for everybody right now. At least
0: that's
2: for a little bit.
0: That's a big deal. I agree with you. Like, grandmas are going to grandma, and I think if you try and control that, but there is a line as far as, you know, giving the kid, you know, candy or something, short of them being allergic to it or being, you know, somehow irresponsible, you know, buying them stuff or letting them stay up too late or whatever. Mm-hmm. You know, that's the kind of stuff that grandmas do, and I think if you resist that, then it's a rite of passage, right? Like, our grandparents did it for us, and then, you know,
2: true.
0: Whatever. But when it comes to health, religion, well-being, you know, safety, I think those are categories where you can absolutely say no. You know, you can't do that. Ashley, good morning. Welcome to the show.
3: Good morning. How are you?
0: Hi, doing great. Kiki's Court. I mean, grandma went and baptized grandkid against mom's wishes. What do you think?
3: In the moment, I might have lost myself and grandma would have caught some hands because you cannot.
4: Oh, no.
5: Amen.
3: You can't. That's crossing so many boundaries. And you would think, as I mean, obviously grandma was a parent before, you know what boundaries not to cross.
2: Mm-hmm.
3: That's a decision you made for your child, and you should let them do that. I baptized my kids, but I baptized them and then I said I would let them figure out down the line if they wanted to follow, you know, our religion, or if they wanted to go a different way. I wasn't going to force them into anything. I just, that was all. But if I said no, it's no.
0: Yeah, I agree. And it's a conversation between the adults. Like, if grandma is that, I almost said hell-bent. If grandma is that committed to this, I mean, that's a conversation. And if it's a serious conversation, so be it. But, like, that needs to happen among the adults. And whatever the mom decides, it's her kid. I realize grandma plays a role. But I think Kiki and I, we're all on the same page here. You know, you don't get to override the parents.
3: The mother and father. And you are just an outside non-factor right now, grandma. And you follow what we say.
0: Yeah, take the kid out for ice cream or something like that. Sure. Thank you so much. Have a good day, Ashley.
3: Thanks. Bye, you too.
0: Yeah, I just, oh boy. Terry. Good morning, Terry.
6: Good morning.
0: Hi, Kiki's Court, what say you?
6: I was just wondering, like, what priest or pastor would do this without talking to the parents?
1: Oh, girl, they're out here. And she also, the grandmother probably just gave consent and said, I am the parent at this moment, you know?
2: I can see that.
4: Yeah.
6: Oh,
0: yeah,
6: no.
0: Or this was all okay on the up and up. I would, if I were a pastor or I were, you know, a clergy or something, I'd probably trust the grandmother, but maybe you shouldn't.
6: Well, yeah, and I mean, I'm assuming that grandma goes to the church regularly. Like, don't they know?
1: Yeah, that too.
0: Yeah, I'm not sure. Great questions. Thank you, Terry. Have a good day.
6: You too. Thank you. Love you guys.
0: Well, love you too. It's been decided. Reverse it.
1: I mean, you can't reverse it. Wait. That's the thing. And you've taught your granddaughter this without the parents' consent. Mm-mm. And trust me, there are churches, and I won't name any, that will baptize you with no paperwork from anyone. My brother, this actually happened to my brother, okay? We were outside playing one day, and a school bus would come through the neighborhood to pick up kids and take them to church services. Okay. And they offered him a bag of candy to go to the church service. He went to the church service and he came home so proud to show Helena this paper that said he was baptized.
2: Oh.

0: And she had no idea. Yes, Kayla. It was crazy. What? Yes. Yes. So people will definitely baptize you.
1: He got on a baptism bus and nobody knew?
0: Yeah.
1: Right. Christ for everyone.
0: Shout out to Sergio. He's been a hot mess. No, I'm just kidding. But yeah.
1: What happened to him there?
2: That's crazy.
3: I don't know about the baptism bus.
1: You never heard of that one?
3: I don't.

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0: first complaint, by the way, guys. We got literally first complaint. Don't do it every day. At some point, we're going to have to put a poll up, and I'm going to let people decide what to do. And maybe I'll tell you the truth about the results, and maybe I won't. No, I mean, look, we do the best we can to make everybody happy every day, and very, very clearly, we can't do that. So, it's Monday, isn't it? I think I'm going to go cry in the corner. Let's do the fun fact next. I hope you like that.
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0: that eventually a day on Earth will be 25 hours long. Not 24.
1: Girl, when?
0: 25. Yeah, just one more hour to enjoy, Caitlin.
1: Girl.
0: The Earth's speed as it orbits the sun is not at a fixed rate. No matter how constant it may seem to us mortals, it's actually slowing over time. But don't toss your clocks out too soon. The length of a day will become 25 hours in about 200 million years.
2: Oh.
3: That has nothing to do with me.
1: Not my business.
0: Talk to me about the next maybe 10 to 15 total. I know that's probably funny, but
3: combined in
0: just
3: this room.
0: Kind of depends how much more of this I can put up with. But so eventually, 200 million years from now, a day on Earth will be 25 hours long. If we keep treating each other and Earth the way that we are, there ain't going to be no 200 million years of Earth, just for the record. Yeah. I'm just trying to make sure, you know, be nice to each other.
4: 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Yeah. 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
2: They say the holy water's watered down, and this town's lost its faith. 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

0: 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Hey, Kendra, I know you're listening at work. Thank you. 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I'm just curious.
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0: It's 98.1 KDD. Huntrix on your Monday. Hey, follow us on social media if you want to know what we're giving away and where we're going to be this summer.
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1: 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Thanks so much for having us on. Evanescence touring this summer. 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

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Alex Warren and Fever Dream. Hey, it's Delana, and you know Easy Money is back, right? 9 to 5, top of the hour. You can win $1,000 with us. Be nice for a little summer road trip.

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0: 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Olivia Dean and So Easy on your Monday. We're taking it easy on a Monday. I know Mondays can be a little bit tough, but we'll keep you motivated with some great music.
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1: Lola Young and Messy. Hey, I saw a great hack for leftovers the other day. 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And I'll tell you what it is in about 5 minutes. It's a little bit after noon. Here's Riri.

0: 98.1 KDD. Somber and back to friends. Hey, it's Delana. I may have mentioned this to you, but leftovers. Do you ever find them in the fridge and you're like, oh, that was such good spaghetti. Why didn't I eat that for lunch? I do that all the time. And so I saw this and I wanted to share it with you. So grab some post-it notes and on the leftovers in the fridge, put eat me first. Just put number one on it or whatever, or number two. And that way it'll kind of trigger you to take that and eat it whenever you are headed to work.
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0: 98.1 KDD. Huntrix and Golden on your Monday. Hey, it's Delana. How are you? Hey, let me get you some great music on. Maroon 5 coming up. And have you heard Sienna Spiro's Die on This Hill? She's got one of the most beautiful voices out there. And I want you to enjoy it in just a few minutes.
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Harry Styles and Zoe Kravitz, I wonder when they're going to get married. They're a great couple. I think they are having a lot of fun together. Here's Harry right now.

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1: 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Everybody says her next big move is going to be a residency somewhere. Could be the Sphere in Vegas. 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We'll see.
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Guaranteed human.

0: 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Bruno Mars and I Just Might. That is for Cherie. She said she needed a little bit of energy to make it through this afternoon while she's at her desk. Cherie, thanks so much for working the numbers and working with us.
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0: love, girl.
1: Still a little bit hazy out there. I thought all the smoke was going to be gone, but still kind of hanging around. Nothing like what it was last week, though, that's for sure. This is 98.1 KDD, just after 2 with Keith Kennedy and the Killers.

0: Olivia Dean on 98.1 KDD. It's Keith Kennedy. How awesome was this yesterday?
1: Williams badly knocks it down. It's free. It's a goal.
0: It's a goal. And the World Cup came to an end in spectacular fashion yesterday. Not just the game, but man, that performance with all those artists up there yesterday. I hope somebody at the NFL was taking note. I know there's always a lot of arguments about the Super Bowl halftime show, but man, that was spectacular. Yeah, the Tom Cruise thing was a little bit weird, right? We know that. But everything else was really, really good yesterday. Now that the World Cup is over, the rest of us are like, all right, what's next? What are we doing?
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We're talking about $1,000. 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
1: Late last night, did you actually just like a photo from 2014? Cringe. Been there. Guaranteed human.

0: 98.1 at KDD, Somber and Back to Friends with Keith Kennedy. Did you go out to eat over the weekend at all? And they didn't have any salads? That happened at just one place. I think we went out three times over the weekend. It was a busy weekend. And one place refusing to sell salads. They didn't want to take the risk at all. Meanwhile, there's a lot of misinformation out there about which salads you should be eating and not. Honestly, CDC website or the FDA's website are probably the two to go to. Don't believe everything you're seeing on Facebook, unfortunately. There's a lot of misinformation out there, to say the least. All right, hang on. More of Akron's best music coming up. We're going to hear from Olivia Rodrigo, plus Magic Maroon 5, and give you another chance to win $1,000 on the way.
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When was the last time you felt that good around somebody that you thought you were going to faint? It's Olivia Rodrigo. This is 98.1 KDD with another $1,000 for you to win on the way at 3:00.

I was out over the weekend and saw all the school supplies in stores, and I thought, why are backpacks so expensive? Like, it's got to add up real quick, especially if you got a couple of kids. It's where $1,000 is going to come in handy. Easy money to help you buy those back-to-school supplies. 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

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It's Keith Kennedy. And you know what we've got coming up for you this afternoon? Just after 5, I'll give you a chance to get in to go see Evanescence at Blossom. That show's next week.

0: 98.1 KDD, Tackron's best music. It's Keith Kennedy. Good to have you here on a Monday afternoon. I'm still feeling weird about a little bit of a dream that I had last night. I'm performing a wedding coming up this weekend. I'm a wedding officiant. I perform weddings. I'm available for hire, by the way. I say that all the time. Free plug. But I actually had one of those weird dreams last night about the wedding coming up this weekend where I didn't have a shirt and I'm walking around the wedding venue shirtless. And let's be honest, ain't nobody want to see that. But what a weird dream. And I'm trying to figure out what it all means for Emily's wedding. That's the bride-to-be coming up on Saturday. Hopefully, I remember to wear a shirt.
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What a summer she's having. Not only does she now have the longest leading number one on the Billboard Hot 100 chart, she's also got the number one and number two songs in the country this week. Ella Langley, Choosing Texas on KDD.

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Keith Kennedy on the ride home, and coming up after 5, going to get you into Evanescence. They're coming to Blossom next week, and you'll have a chance to win when you keep it here on KDD.

0: just might. 98.1 at KDD. It's Keith Kennedy on the ride home. Maybe you didn't leave the house much Wednesday, Thursday, Friday because of the smoke. It really bothered you. Let's make up for it this weekend. There's a lot of good stuff going on. Taste of Akron is Thursday night over at Hardesty Park, and that leads into the Akron Art Expo over the weekend. Sneaky good food over there, and it's worth just kind of walking around, even if you don't buy anything, right? You'll find something. You'll go, oh, I got to have that, but just to get out a little bit. But the food on Thursday night, oh, totally worth it. Taste of Akron. We've got all the info up at WKDD.com.
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0: 98.1 KDD, it's Keith Kennedy. What a day yesterday, huh?
1: Williams badly knocks it down. It's free. It's a goal.
0: World Cup coming to an end. And I got to admit, I don't know much about soccer. I'm confused by the whole counting upwards thing and how much extra time. But that was exciting to watch yesterday. It was a thrilling conclusion to the end of the World Cup. And it leads a lot of us to go, okay, what's next, right? Well, we've got a lot of summer sports going on. Here's one that'll catch your eye, though. We are roughly 30 days away from the very first high school football game of the season.
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0: Somber, back to friends. It's 98.1 KDD. It's Keith Kennedy on the ride home. Okay, let's give you a chance to get your way into Evanescence at Blossom next week on our KDD guest list. The show is a week from Thursday. Thursday, July 30th. And I'll tell you, tickets are on sale right now. 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Evanescence and their tour at Blossom next week. If you're listening to us on the iHeartRadio app right now, you've got a chance to win. All you got to do is press that red talkback mic and answer this question. Oh, by the way, I'm going with Christmas questions this week because it is Christmas in July at the end of the week, right? All right, so here's the question. Name at least three of Santa's reindeer. Oh, come on, this is so easy. Okay, so press that red talkback mic right now listening to KDD if you can name at least three of Santa's reindeer. I could be calling you and getting you into Evanescence next.
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0: 98.1 KDD, it's Keith Kennedy. All right, Evanescence tickets up for grabs this hour. Can you name at least three of Santa's reindeer? It's a Christmas in July question. We're going to do that all this week. 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By the way, tickets on sale at Ticketmaster. Yeah, it's, you know, Christmas in July this week. There's a lot of cool stuff going on. Shout out to my Portage Lake friends. Saturday night, they have the big Christmas in July boat parade. It's insane. Like, we decorated one year and thought, oh, this is kind of fun. Let's go out. We wanted to hide in shame based on what other people do. It's pretty spectacular. Few different places to watch it. State Park is always good. Of course, Upper Deck, all those places will be open too. And it's about 9 o'clock on Saturday night. Amazing display. You'll see 50, 60 boats decorated for Christmas in July.
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0: 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We haven't had any Taylor sightings really since the wedding, but I believe Travis Kelce was at the Guardians game the other night just by himself, the one that got postponed because of the rain, but there was some video that made its way out that he was in town, headed to the game, you know, the one that got postponed because of all the smoke and everything. This is Keith Kennedy. Glad to have you listening. We've got music from Lola Young. What a great song. That's called Messy, plus Ella Langley and more next on KDD.
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0: 91 KDD, it's Keith Kennedy. Here's something that'll shock you. It is only the 20th of July. I got a friend of mine that happens to live in the South. They actually live just outside of Charlotte. And you know what today was? Yeah, their first day of school. They go back really early. I saw that today and I went, oof. You know, as a parent with kids at home, you might be like, yes, but man, the middle of July seems weird.
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0: We're looking at the risk of maybe some strong storms on Tuesday into Tuesday night. After that, a much nicer weather pattern. Could be in the 70s for highs by Wednesday. Some patchy smoke reducing the air quality tonight with those Canada wildfires. Caution advised outdoors. Overnight low 68. There's a chance of showers and storms afternoon time Tuesday. Some could be strong and gusty, highs low 80s. I'm meteorologist Mark Thibodeau at the Weather Channel.
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It's Need Your Love. 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
1: Hey, Shannon O, did you go check out the Odyssey this past weekend? 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I'll tell you why that is coming up in 6 minutes.

0: Akron's best music, 98.1 KDD. Hey, it's Shannon O. Hoping that you had a great weekend. Maybe even spent some time at the movie theater. Sam did not spend time at the movie theater, but you did watch a classic over the weekend. What'd you see?
1: Runaway Bride, man. Are you kidding? Richard Gere, Julia Roberts. It's a classic. I love that movie.
0: Not what I was expecting you to say, but you know what, Sam? I dig it. However, it wouldn't be successful in 2026, and the reason being is because it's 116 minutes long. As Americans, our attention span shrinking. The ideal movie length is now 88 minutes. You know what kind of movies are 88 minutes? Kid movies, like the original Toy Story. That's a movie that was under 90 minutes. The Nightmare Before Christmas, Dumbo, The Kid, those are all less than 90 minutes. So I want to hear from you. What is the longest movie you ever sat through? Hit me up using that talkback.
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98.1 KDD. It's interesting. For some reason, we are causing ourselves to suffer with this new TikTok challenge. Hey, it's Shannon O. It revolves around how many steps we get in a day. If you track that sort of thing, listen up. It's on the way in the next 10 minutes.

0: Akron's best music, 98.1 KDD. Why are we out here making our lives harder? Hey, it's Shannon O. A few weeks ago, we found out that research says we actually need less than 10,000 steps each day in order to remain healthy. But now people on TikTok are saying, forget the 10,000 step challenge. I'm about to hit 100,000 steps in a day. Now, obviously, this is like a one-time challenge you do. You don't try to hit this every single day. Just to put that in perspective for you, 100,000 steps probably equals between 45 to 50 miles. That's insane. Don, you have had a pretty good step count from this past weekend, Saturday. You hit how many?
1: 41,387.
0: 41,000 steps? What were you doing? Running a marathon? Holy cow. What is the highest step count that you have ever clocked in? Let me know using the talkback feature.
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Akron's 98.1 KDD. Instead of a nightcap tonight, have a lollipop because it's National Lollipop Day. I am a fan of the Tootsie Pops. Not a one, not a two, but a three. Three licks to the center of a Tootsie Pop. Somber is on for you now.

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